0: to an entirely new era of warfare, one shaped by autonomous systems, AI, and cyber operations, technologies evolving far faster than military institutions have historically been accustomed to.
1: Caesars Entertainment, owner of the Las Vegas landmark Caesars Palace, is being acquired by Fertitta Entertainment, which owns the Golden Nugget and the chain's Rainforest Cafe in Morton's. Fertitta will pay about $5.6 billion for Caesars and take on about $12 billion in debt, making the deal worth about $17.5 billion. Dave Packer, ABC News.
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4: From the WKRK Forecast Center, this is meteorologist Steve Hamilton. Just some clouds and low 60s for the overnight hours. Turning cloudy on Friday, maybe an afternoon shower with mid-80s. And then we have another low-pressure system developing along a stationary front just to our south. Showers and thunderstorms are likely, will be in the low 60s. Wet weather for Saturday. Showers all day, maybe a thunderstorm, and we're going up to about 80. Looks like upper 70s with a few lingering showers Sunday.

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I'm Greg Goodman, and we're playing Southern Gospel music all day and all night long on 105.5 FM, 1320 AM, and cable channel 25. We're glad you're spending a part of your day with us.

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I'm Greg Goodman. Hope you're enjoying your day with Christian Radio, WKRK.

Hey, it's Greg Goodman. If you've been with us for a while today, thank you. And if you just found us on the dial, welcome. This is Christian Radio, WKRK, playing Southern Gospel music around the clock.

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1: ABC News, I'm Dave Packard. Firefighters in Washington State say they've now recovered the bodies of some of the victims from this week's rupture of a hazardous chemical tank at a paper mill.
2: Longview, Washington Fire Chief Brad Hainig says they made progress on Thursday.
3: Six of the nine individuals have been recovered, and we continue working with the coroner to notify families.
2: Two other victims had already been confirmed dead. It's presumed in total 11 workers died when the tank ruptured.
1: ABC's Alex Stone. U.S. and Iranian negotiators say they believe they've arrived at a draft agreement to formally extend the ceasefire and gradually open the Strait of Hormuz, but neither President Trump nor Iran's supreme leader have signed off. The Justice Department has now opened an investigation into E. Jean Carroll, the woman who won a civil judgment against President Trump for sexual abuse and defamation. Sources say prosecutors are investigating whether Carroll committed perjury in her testimony. This is ABC News. In the next 5 years, the Earth is overwhelmingly likely to surge again and again past the international climate threshold set as safe. That according to a new United Nations report. ABC's Chuck Sievertson.
4: There's a 91% chance that at least one of the next 5 years will shoot past the 1.5 degree threshold, which a UN science report says means more death, danger, and species loss. The UN's World Meteorological Organization predicts an 86% chance that one of those years will smash the record for Earth's hottest year set in 2024. That will mean more food price shocks and more intense wildfires, says a London climate scientist.
1: An Austrian court today sentenced a 21-year-old man to 15 years in prison for planning an Islamist attack on a 2024 Taylor Swift concert in Vienna. The defendant apologized to the court for the crime. He was arrested the day before the first of three scheduled concerts by Swift, which were canceled. Dave Packer, ABC News.
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7: From the WKRK Forecast Center, this is meteorologist Steve Hamilton. Just some clouds and low 60s for the overnight hours. Turning cloudy on Friday, maybe an afternoon shower with mid-80s. And then we have another low-pressure system developing along a stationary front just to our south. Showers and thunderstorms are likely will be in the low 60s. Wet weather for Saturday. Showers all day, maybe a thunderstorm, and we're going up to about 80. Looks like upper 70s with a few lingering showers Sunday.

Sometimes all it takes is one good song to remind you that everything's going to be all right. That's what we love about this music on WKRK.

The message in this music never goes out of style. Faith, hope, and encouragement. That's what we're all about on WKRK.

Another dusty morning outside the temple gate. A cripple sets up shop and starts to beg.

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More of it on the way, right here on Christian Radio, WKRK.

One of the best things about Southern gospel music is the message. It's about faith, hope, and loving one another. You'll hear plenty of that right here on WKRK.

Murphy sits right here in the corner of North Carolina, just a short drive from Georgia and Tennessee. And from here, we're sending Southern gospel music across the mountains on WKRK.

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1: ABC News, I'm Dave Packer. U.S. and Iranian negotiators have reached a tentative agreement, but President Trump and Iran's supreme leader have yet to sign off. If approved, it would formally extend a ceasefire between the countries and gradually reopen the Strait of Hormuz while drawing down the U.S. naval blockade in the strait. As the Ebola outbreak in Central Africa grows, the U.S. opening a temporary facility in Kenya to hold Americans who test positive.
2: At least 11 African nations bordering the DRC are currently at high risk. And with the World Cup now just 2 weeks away, the U.S., Canada, and Mexico announcing a joint effort to screen and monitor travelers coming from Ebola-affected countries.
1: ABC's Faith Abube. In Washington State, crews removing the remains of six of the nine workers missing after the rupture of a tank containing corrosive chemicals. Rescuers are trying to reach four climbers by helicopter who fell on Alaska's Mount McKinley, North America's tallest peak. This is ABC News. What's Purple has a creamy center and will soon be on grocery store shelves.
3: That is the sound of K-pop superstars BTS. And that is the sound of me biting into one of the new purple BTS-inspired Oreo cookies. The Oreos come in BTS's favorite color and have a cream center that is supposed to taste like hotek, a brown sugar-stuffed Korean pancake said to be the band's favorite snack. The Oreo package reads, straight from Seoul street markets to fans. Sherry Preston, ABC News.
1: California is suing the new owners of 23andMe for a data breach in 2023. California Attorney General Rob Bonta claims 23andMe failed to protect its customers' data and ignored known vulnerabilities in its system. The genealogy company went bankrupt in 2025 and was acquired by a holding company. Bonta alleges the breach came publicly known when data of 1 million customers was offered on the dark web. Dave Packer, ABC News.
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6: From the WKRK Forecast Center, this is meteorologist Steve Hamilton. Just some clouds and low 60s for the overnight hours. Turning cloudy on Friday, maybe an afternoon shower with mid-80s. And then we have another low-pressure system developing along a stationary front just to our south. Showers and thunderstorms are likely will be in the low 60s. Wet weather for Saturday. Showers all day, maybe a thunderstorm, and we're going up to about 80. Looks like upper 70s with a few lingering showers Sunday.

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was a troubled kid in and out of jail. When his daddy said, "This is the last time I'll pay bail." So he enlisted in the army, and they sent him to Iraq. He was a different man.

Hey, it's Greg Goodman. So glad you decided to spend part of your day with us. More Southern Gospel music is coming up in just a bit on WKRK Murphy.

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Hey, it's Greg Goodman. Southern gospel music has a way of reminding us that no matter what we're facing, there's always hope ahead. More great music is coming up.

It's amazing how a good song can change the whole mood of your day. And that's what we try to do here on WKRK. Just keep the encouragement coming. That particular song for you may be coming up next.

The message in this music never goes out of style. Faith, hope, and encouragement. That's what we're all about on WKRK.

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1: ABC News, I'm Dave Packer. U.S. officials say they're getting closer to a framework of a deal to reopen the Strait of Hormuz, but neither President Trump nor Iran's supreme leader have given the go-ahead. ABC's Mary Bruce.
2: This tentative agreement says nothing of what happens to Iran's nuclear program, the central issue in this war, and it follows weeks of whiplash and discussions of deals that never came to be. Sources say the U.S. has committed to discussing sanctions relief for Iran during the negotiation period, something the president had said was not up for discussion.
1: A gas explosion at an apartment complex in Dallas has killed a child and at least two other people, say officials. In Washington state, crews have recovered the remains of six of the nine workers missing after the rupture of a tank containing corrosive chemicals at a paper mill. Elon Musk calls it an anomaly. An unmanned Blue Origin New Glenn rocket apparently exploded into a fireball during a static test fire at Cape Canaveral. This is ABC News. A team of U.S. health officials is now heading to the Ebola outbreak epicenter in Central Africa as the Trump administration takes precautions to protect the U.S. More from ABC's Faith Abube.
3: The Trump administration deploying a medical team of at least 30, including doctors and nurses, to Kenya to staff a temporary quarantine site for Americans abroad exposed to the Ebola virus. A senior administration official saying it's much better to transport the Americans to, quote, a facility that takes a shorter transport time as opposed to flying them back all the way to the United States.
1: Ohio is suspending a state tax break for data centers. The state had been a hotspot in the competition to attract the energy-hungry facilities that run and train artificial intelligence. Community opposition to data centers is increasing in Ohio. Residents are trying to get a referendum on November's midterm election ballot that would permanently ban hyperscale data centers. Dave Packer, ABC News.
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6: From the WKRK Forecast Center, this is meteorologist Steve Hamilton. Just some clouds and low 60s for the overnight hours. Turning cloudy on Friday, maybe an afternoon shower with mid-80s. And then we have another low-pressure system developing along a stationary front just to our south. Showers and thunderstorms are likely will be in the low 60s. Wet weather for Saturday. Showers all day, maybe a thunderstorm, and we're going up to about 80. Looks like upper 70s with a few lingering showers Sunday.

You know, music like that reminds us why Southern Gospel has meant so much to the people in the mountains for generations. 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

We hold these truths to be self-evident, that all men are created equal, that they are endowed by their Creator with certain unalienable rights, that among these are life, liberty, and the pursuit of happiness.

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And I remember

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1: ABC News, I'm Dave Packer. The U.S. and Iran could be close to another ceasefire deal that would include reopening the Strait of Hormuz. Could also open the door to more critical talks to end the war altogether if an agreement can be reached on Iran's nuclear program. ABC's Mary Bruce.
2: According to U.S. officials, the president has been briefed on a draft agreement that would extend the current fragile ceasefire and see the strait reopen over the course of 60 days. Iran loosening its grip on the critical waterway as the U.S. pulls back its naval blockade on Iranian ports, buying time to start negotiating an end to the war.
1: In Central Africa, more than 250 people so far have died from what's suspected to be Ebola. Former CIA officer David Rush facing charges after federal prosecutors say he stored hundreds of gold bars in his home. He also allegedly lied about his background, an investigation finding he never attended the colleges he claimed, nor was he a Navy pilot. This is ABC News. The outdoor clothing company Patagonia is suing drag queen and environmental activist Patagonia for trademark infringement. Patagonia alleges Patagonia's application for a trademark will confuse consumers. Patagonia accuses Patagonia of trying to erase an activist and betraying its core mission. ABC News contributor and SiriusXM host Mike Muse says this boils down to freedom of expression versus intellectual property.
3: So when you get to freedom of expression, what the law typically allows is for satirists, activists, and politicals to use parody in order to promote a message to which Patagonia is actually doing. But when you get into trademark intellectual property, that's where the rubber begins to meet the road.
1: Upset at the French Open, world number one Yannick Sinner collapsed in the Paris heat before falling in the second round to 56-ranked Juan Manuel Cerundolo. Extreme heat caused problems for Sinner in the Australian Open, too. Dave Packer, ABC News.
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6: From the WKRK Forecast Center, this is meteorologist Steve Hamilton. Just some clouds and low 60s for the overnight hours. Turning cloudy on Friday, maybe an afternoon shower with mid-80s. And then we have another low-pressure system developing along a stationary front just to our south. Showers and thunderstorms are likely will be in the low 60s. Wet weather for Saturday. Showers all day, maybe a thunderstorm, and we're going up to about 80. Looks like upper 70s with a few lingering showers Sunday.

Hey, it's Greg Goodman. Nothing like a good Southern gospel song to brighten the day, and we've got plenty more coming up right here on Christian Radio, WKRK, serving the mountains of North Carolina, Georgia, and Tennessee.

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1: ABC News, I'm Dave Packard. As the Ebola outbreak in Central Africa continues to grow, world leaders are responding by either closing borders or issuing travel bans.
2: The CDC now says that there are about 1,200 suspected and confirmed cases of Ebola and more than 250 suspected deaths. The new cases spreading in the southeastern part of the DRC, which borders Rwanda and Burundi.
1: ABC's Kira Phillips. U.S. and Iranian negotiators believe they've arrived at a draft agreement to formally extend the ceasefire and gradually open the Strait of Hormuz. Treasury Secretary Scott Bessent telling reporters Thursday it still needs final approval from President Trump and Iran's Supreme Leader. 36-year-old Jacob Daniel Baker, wanted in connection with the killings of three men, was apprehended Thursday after an extensive search of Hawaii's Big Island. Three people confirmed dead, including one child, say officials, after a massive five-alarm apartment complex fire in Dallas on Thursday. This is ABC News. A Florida traffic stop is going viral for what a driver was accused of doing while driving. ABC's Victor Okendo has more.
3: A Palm Beach sheriff's deputy seen pulling over a woman for holding a phone in her right hand while driving. But stunningly, driver Katie Thomas holds up her right arm, revealing she doesn't have her right hand.
4: So obviously not. So you want to just call this a day?
5: Or? I don't want to call it a day. You had a hand up.
4: You just said my right hand.
5: Well, I thought I told you right hand. Did you have your phone on your hand?
4: I did not.
3: Despite her denials,
5: so you're gonna receive a citation.
3: Katie is still given a $116 traffic ticket for texting while driving. But this week, the case was dismissed.
1: An Austrian court sentenced a 21-year-old man to 15 years in prison for planning an Islamist attack on a 2024 Taylor Swift concert in Vienna. The defendant was arrested the day before the first of three scheduled concerts by Swift, which were canceled. Dave Packer, ABC News.
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8: From the WKRK Forecast Center, this is meteorologist Steve Hamilton. Just some clouds and low 60s for the overnight hours. Turning cloudy on Friday, maybe an afternoon shower with mid-80s. And then we have another low-pressure system developing along a stationary front just to our south. Showers and thunderstorms are likely. We'll be in the low 60s. Wet weather for Saturday. Showers all day, maybe a thunderstorm, and we're going up to about 80. Looks like upper 70s with a few lingering showers Sunday.

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Hey, it's Greg Goodman. If you've been with us for a while today, thank you. And if you just found us on the dial, welcome. This is Christian Radio, WKRK, playing Southern Gospel music around the clock.

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One of the best things about Southern gospel music is the message. It's about faith, hope, and loving one another. You'll hear plenty of that right here on WKRK.

guilty. Now what do you say? I spoke up, Your Honor.

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We play it all day and all night here on Christian Radio WKRK Murphy.

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1: ABC News, I'm Dave Packer. Iranian negotiators have reached a tentative agreement to extend a ceasefire, but President Trump and Iran's supreme leader have yet to sign off. ABC's Ian Pannell.
2: I think it's important for people to remember that what we're looking at here is not an actual final deal to end the war. It's pushing back the ceasefire by another 60 days, possibly lifting some of those restrictions in the Strait of Hormuz and the withdrawal of the U.S. naval blockade.
1: Inflation hitting its highest level in 3 years. The Fed's preferred inflation gauge rose last month to 3.8%. That's up from 3.5% in March. Crews say they've now recovered 6 of 9 workers missing and presumed to be dead after that caustic chemical tank rupture in a Washington State paper mill. One of the cars on a roller coaster at the Galveston Island Historic Pleasure Pier got stuck in a vertical incline Thursday night. 8 people had to wait hours high above the pier with their legs in the air to be rescued, all removed safely. This is ABC News. Southwest Airlines is adjusting a policy for plus-size travelers.
3: Southwest Airlines has been modifying lots of its policies recently since going away from a low-cost model to a more mainline airline with assigned seating, extra legroom seats, and baggage fees. Now it says it's doing away with a policy that plus-sized passengers were required to purchase a second seat in advance if they needed more space. The new policy will allow gate agents to give an additional seat at no cost next to passengers who need one if there are open seats on the plane. If there are no open seats, they can then reaccommodate that passenger on a later flight. Those who don't buy an extra seat will run the risk of not being able to fly on their original flight. Alex Stone, ABC News.
1: Ohio's governor suspending a state tax break for data centers as public backlash builds against high energy hungry facilities that run artificial intelligence. Opponents try and get a referendum on November's ballot that would ban large data centers. Dave Packer, ABC News.
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6: From the WKRK Forecast Center, this is meteorologist Steve Hamilton. Just some clouds and low 60s for the overnight hours. Turning cloudy on Friday, maybe an afternoon shower with mid-80s. And then we have another low-pressure system developing along a stationary front just to our south. Showers and thunderstorms are likely. We'll be in the low 60s. Wet weather for Saturday. Showers all day, maybe a thunderstorm, and we're going up to about 80. Looks like upper 70s with a few lingering showers Sunday.

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But our signal reaches folks all across western North Carolina, northern Georgia, and eastern Tennessee. 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

Around here, we believe kindness still matters, and neighbors still look out for each other. That spirit is a part of the music you hear on WKRK.

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1: ABC News, I'm Dave Packard. As the Ebola outbreak in Central Africa continues to grow, world leaders are responding by either closing borders or issuing travel bans.
2: The CDC now says that there are about 1,200 suspected and confirmed cases of Ebola and more than 250 suspected deaths. The new cases spreading in the southeastern part of the DRC, which borders Rwanda and Burundi.
1: ABC's Kira Phillips. U.S. and Iranian negotiators believe they've arrived at a draft agreement to formally extend the ceasefire and gradually open the Strait of Hormuz. Treasury Secretary Scott Bessent telling reporters Thursday it still needs final approval from President Trump and Iran's supreme leader. 36-year-old Jacob Daniel Baker, wanted in connection with the killings of three men, was apprehended Thursday after an extensive search of Hawaii's Big Island. Three people confirmed dead, including one child, say officials, after a massive five-alarm apartment complex fire in Dallas on Thursday. This is ABC News. A Florida traffic stop is going viral for what a driver was accused of doing while driving. ABC's Victor Oquendo has more.
3: A Palm Beach sheriff's deputy seen pulling over a woman for holding a phone in her right hand while driving. But stunningly, driver Katie Thomas holds up her right arm, revealing she doesn't have her right hand.
4: So obviously not. So you want to just call this a day?
5: I don't want to call it a day. You had a hand up.
4: You just said my right hand.
5: Well, I thought I told you right hand. Did you have your phone on your hand?
4: I did not.
3: Despite her denials,
5: so you're going to receive a citation?
3: Katie is still given a $116 traffic ticket for texting while driving. But this week, the case was dismissed.
1: An Austrian court sentenced a 21-year-old man to 15 years in prison for planning an Islamist attack on a 2024 Taylor Swift concert in Vienna. The defendant was arrested the day before the first of three scheduled concerts by Swift, which were canceled. Dave Packer, ABC News.
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8: From the WKRK Forecast Center, this is meteorologist Steve Hamilton. Just some clouds and low 60s for the overnight hours. Turning cloudy on Friday, maybe an afternoon shower with mid-80s. And then we have another low-pressure system developing along a stationary front just to our south. Showers and thunderstorms are likely will be in the low 60s. Wet weather for Saturday. Showers all day, maybe a thunderstorm, and we're going up to about 80. Looks like upper 70s with a few lingering showers Sunday.

Sometimes all it takes is one good song to remind you that everything's going to be all right. That's what we love about this music on WKRK.

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I'm Greg Goodman, and we're playing Southern Gospel music all day and all night long on 105.5 FM, 1320 AM, and cable channel 25. 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

0: Well, I'm going to close with a little song I wrote on New Year's Eve. The reason I remember that it was New Year's Eve is because for the 3 days and nights before that, we had kept our seven-year-old grandson and our 19-month-old grandson. Thank you. Got up that next morning after they had left, walked into the kitchen, and I said to my wife, "Listen." She said, "What do you hear?" I said, "Thank God, nothing." Oh, I love my grandkids. Love them, love them, love them. But I wrote a little song that day. How many of y'all are grandparents? Just say yeah.
1: Yeah.
0: I'm among my own. 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I never realized how sweet life can be.

that take them away. 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A few sips of Red Bull when the Twinkies are gone. Here comes your daddy.

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1: ABC News, I'm Dave Packer. Iranian negotiators have reached a tentative agreement to extend a ceasefire, but President Trump and Iran's supreme leader have yet to sign off. ABC's Ian Pannell.
2: I think it's important for people to remember that what we're looking at here is not an actual final deal to end the war. It's pushing back the ceasefire by another 60 days, possibly lifting some of those restrictions in the Strait of Hormuz and the withdrawal of the U.S. naval blockade.
1: Inflation hitting its highest level in 3 years. The Fed's preferred inflation gauge rose last month to 3.8%. That's up from 3.5% in March. Crews say they've now recovered 6 of 9 workers missing and presumed to be dead after that caustic chemical tank rupture in a Washington State paper mill. One of the cars on a roller coaster at the Galveston Island Historic Pleasure Pier got stuck in a vertical incline Thursday night. 8 people had to wait hours high above the pier with their legs in the air to be rescued, all removed safely. This is ABC News. Southwest Airlines is adjusting a policy for plus-size travelers.
3: Southwest Airlines has been modifying lots of its policies recently since going away from a low-cost model to a more mainline airline with assigned seating, extra legroom seats, and baggage fees. Now it says it's doing away with a policy that plus-sized passengers were required to purchase a second seat in advance if they needed more space. The new policy will allow gate agents to give an additional seat at no cost next to passengers who need one if there are open seats on the plane. If there are no open seats, they can then reaccommodate that passenger on a later flight. Those who don't buy an extra seat will run the risk of not being able to fly on their original flight. Alex Stone, ABC News.
1: Ohio's governor suspending a state tax break for data centers as public backlash builds against high energy hungry facilities that run artificial intelligence. Opponents try and get a referendum on November's ballot that would ban large data centers. Dave Packer, ABC News.
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6: From the WKRK Forecast Center, this is meteorologist Steve Hamilton. Just some clouds and low 60s for the overnight hours. Turning cloudy on Friday, maybe an afternoon shower with mid-80s. And then we have another low-pressure system developing along a stationary front just to our south. Showers and thunderstorms are likely. We'll be in the low 60s. Wet weather for Saturday. Showers all day, maybe a thunderstorm, and we're going up to about 80. Looks like upper 70s with a few lingering showers Sunday.

If you grew up in the mountains, chances are you grew up hearing music just like this. Southern Gospel is a part of who we are, and we're proud to share it every day on WKRK.

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More of it on the way, right here on Christian Radio, WKRK.

We have more great Southern Gospel songs lined up for you. I'm Greg Goodman. Hope you're enjoying your day with Christian Radio, WKRK.

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In spring, I'll watch for roses red when fades the lilac blue. And in early fall, when brown leaves call, I'll catch a glimpse of you. Should you go first and I remain for battles to be fought, each thing you've touched along the way will be a hallowed spot. I'll hear your voice, I'll see your smile, and though blindly I may grope, the memory of your helping hand will buoy me on with hope. Should you go first and I remain to finish with the scroll, no lengthening shadows shall creep in to make this life seem droll. We've known so much of happiness, and we've had our cup of joy, but memory is one gift of God that death cannot destroy. Should you go first and I remain, one thing I'd have you do: walk slowly down that long, lone path, for soon I'll follow you. I want to know each step you take, that I may walk the same, for someday down that lonely road, you'll hear me call your name.

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1: ABC News, I'm Dave Packard. As the Ebola outbreak in Central Africa continues to grow, world leaders are responding by either closing borders or issuing travel bans.
2: The CDC now says that there are about 1,200 suspected and confirmed cases of Ebola and more than 250 suspected deaths. The new cases spreading in the southeastern part of the DRC, which borders Rwanda and Burundi.
1: ABC's Kira Phillips. U.S. and Iranian negotiators believe they've arrived at a draft agreement to formally extend the ceasefire and gradually open the Strait of Hormuz. Treasury Secretary Scott Bessent telling reporters Thursday it still needs final approval from President Trump and Iran's supreme leader. 36-year-old Jacob Daniel Baker, wanted in connection with the killings of three men, was apprehended Thursday after an extensive search of Hawaii's Big Island. Three people confirmed dead, including one child, say officials, after a massive five-alarm apartment complex fire in Dallas on Thursday. This is ABC News. A Florida traffic stop is going viral for what a driver was accused of doing while driving. ABC's Victor Okendo has more.
3: A Palm Beach sheriff's deputy seen pulling over a woman for holding a phone in her right hand while driving. But stunningly, driver Katie Thomas holds up her right arm, revealing she doesn't have her right hand.
4: So obviously not. So you want to just call this a day?
5: Or? I don't want to call it a day. You had a hand up.
4: You just said my right hand.
5: Well, I thought I saw you with your hand. Did you have your phone on your hand?
4: I did not.
3: Despite her denials,
5: so you're gonna receive a citation.
3: Katie is still given a $116 traffic ticket for texting while driving. But this week, the case was dismissed.
1: An Austrian court sentenced a 21-year-old man to 15 years in prison for planning an Islamist attack on a 2024 Taylor Swift concert in Vienna. The defendant was arrested the day before the first of three scheduled concerts by Swift, which were canceled. Dave Packer, ABC News.
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8: From the WKRK Forecast Center, this is meteorologist Steve Hamilton. Just some clouds and low 60s for the overnight hours. Turning cloudy on Friday, maybe an afternoon shower with mid-80s. And then we have another low-pressure system developing along a stationary front just to our south. Showers and thunderstorms are likely will be in the low 60s. Wet weather for Saturday. Showers all day, maybe a thunderstorm, and we're going up to about 80. Looks like upper 70s with a few lingering showers Sunday.

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Hey, it's Greg Goodman. Southern gospel music has a way of reminding us that no matter what we're facing, there's always hope ahead. More great music is coming up.

0: Right here in the mountains, faith and community still mean a lot. That's what this music is all about, and that's what you'll hear on Christian Radio, WKRK.
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2: ABC News, I'm Sherry Preston. Negotiators for the U.S. and Iran say they have reached a tentative agreement to extend the ceasefire by 60 days and start a new round of talks about Iran's nuclear program. Under the terms of the Memorandum of Understanding, Iran would fully reopen the Strait of Hormuz and the U.S. would pull back its naval blockade. A Russian drone crashing into an apartment building in Romania. Romania now asking NATO for more anti-drone capabilities. One of Jeff Bezos' Blue Origin rockets blowing up on the launch pad in Florida. ABC Sophie Flay.
3: Jeff Bezos saying, it's too early to know the root cause, but we're already working to find it. Very rough day, but we'll rebuild whatever needs rebuilding and get back to flying. It's worth it. Elon Musk, the CEO of competitor SpaceX, saying, most unfortunate, rockets are hard.
2: Everyone working on it has been accounted for. In Newark, New Jersey, demonstrators clashing with immigration officers outside a detention center. Those protesting say the facilities inside are inhumane. This is ABC News. An exciting finish for this year's National Spelling Bee, says ABC's Dave Packer.
4: It went down to the wire at the Scripps National Spelling Bee Thursday. A tie between Sri Parikh and Ishan Gupta forced a lightning round spell off, both given 90 seconds to spell as many words as possible. And 14-year-old Sri put his lips into overdrive.
5: Teraglin.
6: T-R-A-G-L-I-N.
5: Homeland.
6: H-Y-M-E-L-Y-N.
4: Motoring through.
6: C-H-I-K-U-N-G-U-N-Y-A.
4: Correctly spelling 32 words, beating Ishan's 25.
5: You are the 2000.
4: Crowned by Scripps the best speller in the English language. Dave Packer, ABC News.
2: Eight students on an end-of-the-year field trip to a theme park outside Galveston, Texas, had to be rescued from a roller coaster Thursday when the ride became stuck on its track. The theme park says a thorough inspection of the ride will happen before it's placed back in service. The San Antonio Spurs hanging on for their chance at the NBA Finals after their win over Oklahoma City last night forced a Game 7 for the series. Sherry Preston, ABC News.
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9: From the WKRK Forecast Center, this is meteorologist Steve Hamilton. Just some clouds and low 60s for the overnight hours. Turning cloudy on Friday, maybe an afternoon shower with mid-80s. And then we have another low-pressure system developing along a stationary front just to our south. Showers and thunderstorms are likely. We'll be in the low 60s. Wet weather for Saturday. Showers all day, maybe a thunderstorm, and we're going up to about 80. Looks like upper 70s with a few lingering showers Sunday.
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11: Dr. Dan Eichenbaum, with offices in Murphy, Blairsville, and Ellijay, says congratulations to all graduates. 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So proud of you.
12: Congratulations to all graduates from Monte Alban Mexican Restaurant, 64 West in Murphy. 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Congratulations from Monte Alban Mexican Restaurant, Murphy.
11: The journey of life brings both challenges and chances. May you snatch the chances and beat the challenges. From the folks at Eddie Cook Supply Center in Marble, congratulations to all graduates.

We have ABC News and the latest forecast at the top of each hour right here on WKRK. We're so glad you're along for the ride this morning. Don't touch that dial.

0: To our friends in Copper Hill and McKaysville just waking up, good morning. Tim Radford here with another hour of Southern Gospel Music on WKRK. We're proud to be the Tri-State's choice for music and the good news. 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
1: Joey and Sonia Reed of Appalachian Land Company of Murphy say big congratulations go out to all the graduates, but especially to nephew Pearson Hughes. God's blessings on the graduates. Our community celebrates with a fine list of graduates from our area schools. Pastor Chris Rumfeld and the congregation of First Free Will Baptist Church of Hayesville congratulates each one of you. Your future is bright. The journey of life brings both challenges and chances. May you snatch the chances and beat the challenges. From the folks at Eddie Cook Supply Center in Marble, congratulations to all graduates. Anything is possible. All you have to do is believe in yourself. The staff at Jackie Jones Ford in Hayesville would like to wish all area graduates the best in what lies ahead. And best of luck. Jackie Jones Ford, 1493 Highway 64, Hayesville.
2: 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Your continued success in education is our mission. Therefore, never stop learning, dreaming, and achieving.

We are rolling right through the morning here at WKRK. Stay tuned. Local weather and news at the top of each hour. But first, let's keep the praise going with more of the Southern gospel music you've grown up with and you love. Enjoy the music.

0: The morning is flying by, isn't it? If you're just now joining us, welcome to The Morning Show. We've got more of that Southern gospel music you love coming right up on WKRK. Thanks for making us your choice for music, news, and weather today.
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5: Anything is possible. All you have to do is believe in yourself. The staff at Jackie Jones Ford in Hayesville would like to wish all area graduates the best in what lies ahead. And best of luck, Jackie Jones Ford, 1493 Highway 64, Hayesville.

not once brag of perfection. Some days I take stumbling spells, but I ask the Lord for correction, and that ocean of grace never fails. I owe him my deepest devotion. I'm washed in his blood and I'm free. His mercy and grace fills that ocean. Now my guilt has

Whether you've been listening to Southern Gospel for years or you're just now discovering the music, there's always something special about a great song with a powerful message. I'm Tim Radford here saying thanks for letting WKRK be a part of your day.

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1: ABC News, I'm Sherry Preston. Oil prices lower amid expectations. The U.S. and Iran are closing in on a ceasefire deal. U.S. oil trading at about $87 a barrel this morning. Global oil is at $92 a barrel. The tentative agreement would extend the ceasefire for another 60 days and start a new round of talks on Iran's nuclear program. A shock in Cape Canaveral after a Blue Origin rocket blew up on the launch pad last night. Nora Birch lives nearby.
2: We get a lot of vibrations here in Cape Canaveral from like all the launches and stuff, like our windows shake, our doors shake, but this one was more of like a, I don't know how you'd say it, like a almost like more of a violent shake. So we were all like, whoa, that's different.
1: Everyone on the launch pad has been accounted for. Jeff Bezos's company says they've just now started the investigation into what went wrong. The investigation also underway in an apartment explosion in Dallas that left three people, including a child, dead. This is ABC News. The Ebola outbreak in Central Africa continues to grow as world leaders call for peace in the region. ABC's Kira Phillips has more.
3: The head of the World Health Organization is calling for a ceasefire in the Democratic Republic of the Congo, saying it would save lives. Cases of the deadly Ebola virus continue to spread across the war-torn region, making it difficult for health workers to provide care. And the CDC now says that there are about 1,200 suspected and confirmed cases of Ebola and more than 250 suspected deaths. The new cases spreading in the southeastern part of the DRC, which borders Rwanda and Burundi.
1: Artificial intelligence company Anthropic says it's raised $65 billion in private funding that will push its valuation to $965 billion. That's a whopping number that makes the five-year-old research laboratory behind the Claude chatbot one of the world's most valuable startups as it careens toward a likely Wall Street debut. I'm Sherry Preston, ABC News.
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6: From the WKRK Forecast Center, I'm meteorologist Jennifer Naramore. We still have wet weather chances in place across our neck of the woods for the next several days. Now, varying amounts of cloud cover for today with some pop-ups later on this afternoon. More showers with thunderstorms this evening and into tonight. Today's high 75 to 85, our overnight low upper 50s to the mid-60s. Showers and a few thunderstorms throughout our Saturday, the high middle 60s mountains, upper 70s for the valleys. More of an isolated shower chance by Sunday.
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7: 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Anything is possible. 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

Serving Murphy and her neighbors in every direction, this is The Morning Show on WKRK. I'm Tim Radford. Thanks for letting me be a part of your daily routine. We have a lot of great music on the way, so sit back and enjoy the ride this morning.

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1: 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Remember, this is only the beginning of your journey, and we wish you continued growth and success in your pathway towards the future. American businessman and author Harvey McKay says, "A great accomplishment shouldn't be the end of the road, just a starting point for the next leap forward." Congratulations, graduates, from United Community Andrews, member FDIC.
2: 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High honors for the Chuck Wagon Gang. May 20th marked a historic day for the gang as they were honored by the state of Louisiana in recognition of 90 years of contributions to American gospel music and their longstanding ties to the state. Throughout that day, members of the gang received commendations from Governor Jeff Landry and were honored during a ceremony hosted by Lieutenant Governor Billy Nussinger. A highlight of the day came as the Chuck Wagon Gang was invited to sing before the Louisiana State Senate, performing a medley of "I'll Fly Away" and "You Are My Sunshine" before receiving an official Senate proclamation commemorating the group's 90th anniversary and musical legacy. Here's a bit of that performance.

0: A few days later, while on tour, the Chuck Wagon Gang received the key to the city of Manny, Louisiana. This too in celebration of the group's 90th anniversary. 2026 has been a season of change for Deborah Perry and Jaden's Call. They once again are looking for a third member to join Christopher Reed and Deborah Perry Reed. Jaden's Call currently seeking to fill their lead vocal position. All male inquiries must be at least 18 years of age, possess vocal harmony skills, and be willing to travel 125 plus dates per year from the group's home base of Dahlonega, Georgia. Please submit all resumes along with a demo and picture to jadenscall@gmail.com. Southbound always in the planning for future new music. Jody Brazelton tells us what the trio is currently working on.
1: We're in the studio recording a brand new project, and out of all the songs that we've done so far, and we've only recorded a few of them, I think my favorite that Pastor Clint Brown wrote that we are recording right now is a song called Miracles. And it just talks about how as many miracles as God has done in my life, in their life, and maybe even in your life over the years, there is no shortage of miracles. Whatever it is you need in your life, God didn't run out of miracles. He's not done healing. He's not done setting people free. He's not done saving people and changing their lives.
0: The Guardian's new song is I Know You. Pat Barker shares some things we know about God.
2: I know him to be faithful. I know him to be holy and just and merciful and loving. And when people hear that tagline, you just see the look on their face. It's really a look of relief and joy all at the same time. I love this song.
0: So often in life, we discount our abilities. Maybe there's a dream in your heart that you've always wanted to do, you put off, and you think it's too late. Greater Vision Scott Mullen says it's still achievable.
3: Well, I've been singing for over 40 years. My family sang for 30 years, and then I sang with a few local groups back home. And I'm kind of a late bloomer getting into this. So when I was around 40, 45 years old, I got into this full time. I started singing with Freedom Quartet out of Sevierville, and then I went with the Anchorman in 2018.
0: Of course, that was followed by 5 years with the Guardians, and Scott now a part of Greater Vision. Katie Peach of Peach Goldman tells us about her favorite gospel song.
4: One of my favorite songs is Because He Lives. It's very special to me because when I am overwhelmed by the circumstances of this life, all I have to do is think about the fact that Jesus conquered death. He lives, and so I can face anything that life throws at me.
0: Ben Isaacs is known as one of the top producers in gospel music. He has worked with Tim Menzies on multiple Grammy-nominated projects. Ben tells us about his first encounter with Tim.
5: My first introduction to Tim Menzies was through a friend of ours, a mutual friend named Aubrey Haney. Aubrey Haney had been playing me Tim's demos for quite a while, and it was pretty spectacular to me then. Of course, I was a fan of his back in his country days, but when I had the opportunity to meet Tim, he came to an Isaacs concert, finally got to sit down and talk to him there, and we just hit it off, and I just knew we would work together.
0: The new song from the Lefevre Quartet is Whatever Hallelujah. Mike Lefevre says it mentions a certain musical instrument.
6: There's not many songs you hear with the tambourine mentioned in it. This one mentions a tambourine. That's one thing. If we ever see tambourines, we usually try to hide them under songbooks because it never fails. The person that gets the tambourine is usually the one that can't play it. I love to see people worship in that way. But on the flip side of that, from a singer standpoint, if you're on the platform and they don't have a good meter, so to speak, it can be very distracting.
0: Please don't bring tambourines to the Lefevre Quartet's concerts. All right, let's check out the top songs of the week from the Power 50 chart.
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10: 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I'm Greg Goodman. I appreciate you joining me. Do no harm and love your neighbor. I'll see you next week with more Southern Gospel news on Southern Gospel Now.
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10: On behalf of President Dr. Donna Tipton Rogers, the Board of Trustees, and the faculty and staff of Tri-County Community College in Murphy, we congratulate all the 2026 graduates. Your continued success in education is our mission. Therefore, never stop learning, dreaming, and achieving.

A lot of the artists you hear on WKRK got their start singing in small churches and family groups. That tradition is still alive today, and it's part of what makes Southern gospel music so authentic. Stay tuned. More great music is on the way.

0: It's a great morning for some great harmony. You're listening to WKRK Murphy. We're proud to be your companion for the morning hours, bringing you the music that speaks to the soul. Stay tuned, because we have another set of favorites on the way.
1: Quick Lane, next to Jackie Jones Ford in Hayesville, wants to send out hearty congratulations to all graduates. Remember, this is only the beginning of your journey, and we wish you continued growth and success in your pathway towards the future.
2: Joey and Sonia Reed of Appalachian Land Company of Murphy say big congratulations go out to all the graduates, but especially to nephew Pearson Hughes. God's blessings on the graduates.
3: From the folks at Sean's Home Furnishings in beautiful Blairsville, Georgia, congratulations to all the 2026 graduates for completing yet another stepping stone on this journey called life. Keep looking up. The sky is the limit.
2: Our community celebrates with a fine list of graduates from our area schools. Pastor Chris Rumfeld and the congregation of First Free Will Baptist Church of Hayesville congratulates each one of you. Your future is bright. The journey of life brings both challenges and chances. May you snatch the chances and beat the challenges. From the folks at Eddie Cook Supply Center in Marble, congratulations to all graduates. Anything is possible. All you have to do is believe in yourself. The staff at Jackie Jones Ford in Hayesville would like to wish all area graduates the best in what lies ahead. And best of luck, Jackie Jones Ford, 1493 Highway 64, Hayesville.

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1: ABC News, I'm Sherry Preston. A Blue Origin rocket blowing up on the launch pad in Florida.
2: Overnight, a catastrophic failure on the launch pad. A massive fireball erupting, lighting up the night sky over Cape Canaveral, Florida. A Blue Origin rocket exploding. Blue Origin founder Jeff Bezos says all personnel are safe. No one was on board.
1: ABC's Victor Oquendo in Miami. Bezos also says they're investigating, but it's too early to determine the cause of the explosion. An explosion at an apartment complex in Dallas killed at least three people. Federal investigators say they are there trying to help. The price of oil lower this morning as negotiators for the U.S. and Iran say they think they have a deal that could lead to the reopening of the Strait of Hormuz and the lifting of the U.S. naval blockade amid a 60-day ceasefire. Police in Kenya have arrested eight girls on suspicion of arson in a fire that left 16 children dead at a girls' boarding school. This is ABC News. Firefighters in Longview, Washington, south of Seattle, say they have recovered the bodies now of more victims from this week's deadly chemical reaction.
3: Efforts to recover all of the victims of the tank rupture are ongoing. But Longview, Washington Fire Chief Brad Hainig says they made progress on Thursday.
4: Six of the nine individuals have been recovered. And we continue working with the coroner to notify families.
3: Two other victims had already been confirmed dead. It's presumed in total 11 workers died when the tank ruptured. Some of the chemical also made its way into the Columbia River, but local drinking water supplies have not been impacted. Alex Stone, ABC News.
1: Southwest Airlines is adjusting a policy it put in place earlier this year that received a lot of online backlash. It now says plus-size customers will be allowed an additional seat on planes if there are open seats before they made them pay for it. If the plane is fully booked, the passenger can be reaccommodated on a later flight at no cost. I'm Sherry Preston, ABC News.
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7: From the WKRK Forecast Center, I'm meteorologist Jennifer Naramore. We still have wet weather chances in place across our neck of the woods for the next several days. Now, varying amounts of cloud cover for today with some pop-ups later on this afternoon. More showers with thunderstorms this evening and into tonight. Today's high 75 to 85, our overnight low upper 50s to the mid-60s. Showers and a few thunderstorms throughout our Saturday, the high middle 60s mountains, upper 70s for the valleys. More of an isolated shower chance by Sunday.
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9: 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From the folks at Sean's Home Furnishings in beautiful Blairsville, Georgia, congratulations to all the 2026 graduates for completing yet another stepping stone on this journey called life. 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

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A concert you attended, a church service, or maybe someone special who loved this music. 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

0: Tim Radford here. I love looking out the window at these mountains first thing in the morning. We are truly blessed to live where we do. And I'm honored to share this morning with you on WKRK. Let's keep this spirit of praise and harmony going together. It's the morning show on WKRK.
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3: Joey and Sonia Reed of Appalachian Land Company of Murphy say big congratulations go out to all the graduates, but especially to nephew Pearson Hughes. God's blessings on the graduates. The journey of life brings both challenges and chances. May you snatch the chances and beat the challenges. From the folks at Eddie Cook Supply Center in Marble, congratulations to all graduates.

WKRK, where the music has a message. We're so glad you've joined us for the morning show. We're serving our neighbors across the mountains with the very best in Southern gospel favorites. It's a joy to be with you. More great music is coming up.

0: We have ABC News and the weather at the top of each hour. Good morning. I'm Tim Radford with you here on WKRK. We've got the music, the news, and the weather you need to stay informed and inspired today. So stick around. Don't go anywhere.
1: 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From everyone at Hemp Hill Vinyl Siding and Metal Roofing of Blairsville, Georgia, God bless.
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2: Joey and Sonia Reed of Appalachian Land Company of Murphy say big congratulations go out to all the graduates, but especially to nephew Pearson Hughes. 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
4: From the folks at Sean's Home Furnishings in beautiful Blairsville, Georgia, congratulations to all the 2026 graduates for completing yet another stepping stone on this journey called life. Keep looking up. The sky is the limit. Graduation is a major achievement, and from everyone at Julie's Place in Peachtree, congratulations to all graduates. And special best wishes to our coworkers, Callie, Kylie, Brooke, Josiah, Josie, and Ray. We are so very proud of you all.
2: Dr. Dan Eichenbaum with offices in Murphy, Blairsville, and Ellijay says congratulations to all graduates. As you travel this road of life, may you have good health, great success, and much happiness. So proud of you.
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It's Friday, and we're wide awake here on WKRK. Tim Radford here. Glad to have you along for the ride. Whatever your plans are for the weekend, let's make sure we start them off on the right note with some great music and encouragement.

You know, I've been called an awful lot of things in my lifetime, and, well, smart wasn't often one of them. But I was smart enough one day to call Jesus Christ the Lord of my life, and I called it quits to a whole lot of sinning. And it's because of that commitment that, well, some folks think it's funny and laugh and call me foolish. But let them go ahead and laugh, because you see, that doesn't really bother me at all. Because even a fool can see by the shape she's in that this old world's about to fall. But as long as I let Jesus call the shots, why, I've got nothing at all to fear. And when that roll is called up yonder, don't call me, because I'm not going to be here.

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1: ABC News, I'm Sherry Preston. On the verge of a possible agreement in Iran that could allow ships to start moving through the Strait of Hormuz once again. Under the Memorandum of Understanding, it would happen during a 60-day ceasefire, says ABC's Mary Bruce.
2: News of this potential short-term deal came just hours after the U.S. and Iran traded strikes. But still, the White House insists the ceasefire is holding. The vice president telling reporters, quote, ceasefires are always a little messy.
1: A rocket test for space company Blue Origin ending in destruction. The rocket blowing up on the launch pad last night, sending a fireball into the air. No one was hurt, but figuring out what happened could take a long time, according to Blue Origin owner Jeff Bezos. An explosion at a Dallas apartment complex leaves three people dead, including a child. First responders were headed there on reports of a gas leak when the blast happened. More protests outside a detention center in Newark, New Jersey, where people in ICE custody are being held, some say in abhorrent conditions. This is ABC News. We've got a winner in the National Spelling Bee, and as ABC's Danny New reports, it was a very exciting ending.
3: The 2026 Scripps National Spelling Bee came down to a dramatic, record-breaking spell-off Thursday night, with 14-year-old Shrey Parikh emerging as this year's champion.
4: P-I-T-T-A, Philippita.
5: That is correct.
4: Thank you.
3: After the 18th round concluded in our nation's capital, only two remained, thus necessitating an extra round where each competitor would have 90 seconds to spell the same set of words.
1: And Shrey spelled more correctly in a minute and a half, netting him the trophy and the $50,000 prize. The commencement speaker at Harvard University on Thursday was Conan O'Brien, a 1985 Harvard grad who told those getting degrees that, like President Trump, he would be suing the school for things like the cast iron bed he had to sleep in as a freshman and the bad food in the dining hall. I'm Sherry Preston, ABC News.
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2: For the WKRK Forecast Center, I'm meteorologist Jennifer Naramore. We still have wet weather chances in place across our neck of the woods for the next several days. Now, varying amounts of cloud cover for today with some pop-ups later on this afternoon. More showers with thunderstorms this evening and into tonight. Today's high 75 to 85, our overnight low upper 50s to the mid-60s. Showers and a few thunderstorms throughout our Saturday, the high middle 60s mountains, upper 70s for the valleys. More of an isolated shower chance by Sunday.

0: American businessman and author Harvey McKay says a great accomplishment shouldn't be the end of the road, just a starting point for the next leap forward. Congratulations, graduates, from United Community Andrews, member FDIC.
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4: Dr. Dan Eichenbaum, with offices in Murphy, Blairsville, and Ellijay, says congratulations to all graduates. 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
0: The time is 9:26. It is 67 degrees with sunshine. Woohoo!
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Friday the 29th on our birthday list. Leslie Brooks, Linda Garland, Mike Lovingood, Jeff McCurdy, Jerry Parker, Julie Perez, Ann Scroggs, Autumn Tanney, Dwayne Wall, Janie Stratton, Joy Bailey, Justin Queen, Kim Hall, Linda Bryant, Teresa Allison, Tina Williams, Jane Gentry, Lynn Peak DeWeese, Thomas Nelson, Marianne Smith, Yvonne Plott, Greg Beavers, D. Lee West, Lynn Ames, Opal Alvey, Kenny Garrett, Rachel Hall, Waylon Scott Stalkup. For Saturday the 30th, we've got Mark and Michelle Patterson celebrating their anniversary. Birthdays include Jean Welch, Malaya Sky Stevens, Sue Pritchard, Renee Gomez, Samuel McCoy, Renee Powers, Marcia Staley, Sam Davis, Tiffany Lovell, Melanie Carlick, Robert Grant, Mary Matheson, Jeff Swain, Heather Radford, Arlene Morrow, Lisa Loudermilk, and Frankie Beal. That's our Friday and Saturday lists. 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
0: All right, there's a Red Cross blood drive at the Bellevue Community Center from 10 today until 2:30 today. Give a pint and get a free dog. That's a hot dog plate, that is. Yeah, everybody who is a donating blood will be getting a free hot dog plate. And at Bellevue Community Center, they've got grocery bingo at 7 p.m. tonight. Okay, so lots of good stuff going on there. The Cherokee County Sharing Center at Murphy First Baptist is open today from noon until 2. That's the food bank portion. And the free lunch portion is from 11 until 1. The Cherokee County Food Bank in the West End Plaza in Andrews is open Tuesdays and Saturdays from 9:30 until noon. All right, I already did grocery bingo. The Unaka Community Yard Sale fundraiser is tomorrow from 11 to 4 at the Unaka Community Center. They've got furniture, tools, clothes, toys, hidden treasures, and hot dogs. Okay. The market for the Loving Good family is at Willow Bee Farm in Hayesville from 10 to 5 tomorrow. Rhett Loving Good is 6 years old and has been battling leukemia for 2 years. The market will be donating a percentage of the proceeds to the Loving Good family, and there's going to be an auction starting at 5 o'clock, and cakes and live music from local artists all day. All right, that's it for this time.
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1: ABC News, I'm Sherry Preston. U.S. and Iranian negotiators have reached a tentative agreement to extend the ceasefire in the three-month-old war with Iran and to reopen the Strait of Hormuz. A rocket test for space company Blue Origin ends in a massive fireball. The new Glenn rocket, named for astronaut John Glenn, blew up on the launch pad last night. Nobody was hurt. Former Attorney General Pam Bondi has put her opening statement out as she appears before the House Oversight Committee on the release of the Epstein files. On Capitol Hill, ABC's Jay O'Brien.
2: And it will be behind closed doors. It will be transcribed, but there will be no video. And she's not technically under oath, although it is still illegal, of course, to lie to Congress. The former attorney general just walked in moments ago, and I and other reporters peppered her with questions, including, are there files that mention President Trump that have not been released? She didn't answer that.
1: The work continues, trying to get those villagers out of that flooded cave in Laos. Some of the same divers who got those boys in a cave in Thailand out several years ago are helping as well. This is ABC News. A bumpy commute for those who take the train into New York City this morning, and hundreds of thousands of people do every day. ABC's Aaron Katursky has more on a fire on an Amtrak train.
3: And this is a real headache for morning commuters and for anybody trying to get into or out of New York City for the nice spring weekend. Around 1:30 this morning, an Amtrak work train caught fire just west of Penn Station beneath 10th Avenue. The fire is out now, but while workers clear the tracks, all service to Point South is suspended for at least the rest of the morning and possibly longer. Amtrak says travel to points north of New York City is significantly delayed.
1: In Galveston, Texas, a happy ending for a group of students rescued from a stuck roller coaster at an amusement park.
4: You know what? It took almost 4 hours to get that happy ending, but I promise you there's a great deal of relief that I have right now.
1: It's the fire chief in Galveston. The kids were left dangling for several hours and had to climb a ladder to get down. They were checked out and they're all fine this morning. I'm Sherry Preston, ABC News.
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0: 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God's blessings on the graduates.
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3: It is 8 minutes after 10 and 69 degrees with sunshine.
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2: From the WKRK Forecast Center, I'm meteorologist Jennifer Naramore. We still have wet weather chances in place across our neck of the woods for the next several days. Now, varying amounts of cloud cover for today with some pop-ups later on this afternoon. More showers with thunderstorms this evening and into tonight. Today's high 75 to 85, our overnight low upper 50s to the mid-60s. Showers and a few thunderstorms throughout our Saturday, the high middle 60s mountains, upper 70s for the valleys. More of an isolated shower chance by Sunday.
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2: Hello, friends. Welcome to Bible Answers Live. Would you like to hear an amazing fact? Armadillos are among the strangest of God's creatures. Like their cousins, the anteater, armadillos have a very long, sticky tongue to slurp up bugs and strong claws to tear open ant nests or to dig up a burrow 15 feet long. The female armadillo always bears four young, which are always the same sex, either four female or four males. This is the only mammal known to do so. Armadillos like to swim, and they're very good at it. But because their heavy shells make them sink, they must swallow air to become more buoyant, or they sink and walk along the bottom of streams like a lobster. If they need to, they can hold their breath for up to 6 minutes at a time. They sleep a lot, and only come out at twilight or when it's very cloudy because their eyes are very sensitive to light. The name armadillo is a Spanish word meaning little armored one. Their armor protects them against the thorns and spikes in the desert. When threatened, the three-banded armadillo can roll up into a virtual ball. The popular nine-banded armadillo, found all the way from the U.S. down to South America, is between 29 to 36 inches long, including the tail, and they usually weigh between 8 to 17 pounds. Now that's nothing compared to the largest armadillos who have ever lived, which are called glypolepodonts. They lived in South America. They were about 11 feet long, 5 feet tall, and weighed over 4,400 pounds. For additional defense, at the end of their long tails, they had a club covered with spikes. You know, even though some of these ancient mammals were huge, they still needed armor, because there were also even bigger predators they had to worry about back then.
3: That's right, Pastor Doug. It seemed like before the flood, animals were supersized. Even the armadillo needed to be big.
2: They call them megafauna. They had some of these huge. I remember I was on the island of Malta. I was 16 years old. They took us to a museum. They showed us a rack of antlers from some deer-like creature. It looked like it was 20 feet long. It just, the animals were huge back then. It's hard to comprehend. And we've all heard about the 13-foot tall sloths and, you know, some of these other big animals. Well, we believe that they lived contemporaneous with a lot of the big reptiles and what we call dinosaurs. But it's interesting. They needed armor. And, you know, the Bible tells us that we need armor, too, to protect ourselves from a very big reptile. the dragon, the devil. And Paul says in Ephesians chapter 6, verse 11, matter of fact, there's several verses there. He says, put on the whole armor of God that you might be able to stand against the wiles of the devil. We deal with temptation every day. And God, in his word and in the teachings of Christ, he provides armor so that we can be victorious in our battles with the enemy.
3: We have a book, it's called The Armor of God, and talks about how we can practically put on that armor every day so we can stand against the wiles of the enemy. If you'd like to receive the book, all you have to do is call and ask. The number to call is 800-835-6747. That is our resource phone line, and you can ask for the book. It's called The Armor of God. You can also dial #250 on your smartphone and say Bible Answers Live. And then ask for the book. It's called The Armor of God, and you'll be able to get a digital download that way, be able to read it right along. If you have a Bible question, you can just dial 1-800-463-7297. That is our phone line here to the studio, and you'll be able to get your question on tonight's program. Well, Pastor Doug, before we go to the phone, let's start with prayer. Mm-hmm. Dear Father, we are so grateful for this time that we're able to open up your word and study. And Lord, we know the Bible is your book, and so we ask for the Holy Spirit to guide us, lead us into a clearer understanding of truth. Be with those who are listening and watching wherever they might be. We ask this in Jesus' name. Amen.
2: Amen.
3: First caller this evening is Duncan, calling from Canada. Duncan, welcome to Bible Answers Live.
4: I have a question relating to Malachi chapter 3, verse 16. Is the prayer of remembrance spoken of in Malachi chapter 3 and the Lamb's Book of Life, which we read about in the book of Revelation, one and the same?
2: All right, well, let me read this for our friends. It says in Malachi 3:16, "Then those who feared the Lord spoke one to another, and the Lord listened and heard them. So a book of remembrance was written before him for those who feared the Lord and who meditated on his name." Now, are you wondering if that is the same as the Lamb's Book of Life you find in Revelation?
4: Yes, I am.
2: You know, it appears there's different books in the Bible. You've got a book of what you would call remembrance. You've got the Book of Life. And then, you know, Revelation also deals with a book with seven seals that are written. You've got a book of records mm-hmm. in the Bible where it tells us, you know, every idle word we speak is somehow recorded. So,
3: you know, I think that, well, there's several books. First of all, you know, you've got the Book of Life, and the Bible says those whose names are found written in the Lamb's Book of Life. So you want your name written in the Lamb's Book of Life. But in addition to that, the Bible says when Jesus comes, he brings his rewards with him to give to every man according to his works. So that's not only referring to the wicked being judged out of the book of iniquity or book of sin, but each is rewarded also based upon what they have done for the Lord out of some kind of record, probably the book of remembrance. So I think these books serve different purposes, mm-hmm. Different aspects as we see in Scripture. But the most important book, of course, is to have your name in the Lamb's Book of Life.
2: Yeah, and just keep in mind, friends, when the Bible talks to us about books, you know, we have records that are kept. Just look at the way records have changed. You know, the record used to be on cuneiform, and then, you know, you get type with Gutenberg. And in the last few years, it went from big round reels of tape to cassette tapes to computer tape to computer disc to digital. And so, what kind of ways does God have to record mm-hmm. information? He uses the word book because that's something they could relate to. But God has a record of everything. And exactly how he stores that, I don't know, but he's got it booked, as you might say.
3: All right, thank you, Duncan. Next caller that we have is Paul in South Dakota. Paul, welcome to Bible Answers Live.
5: Well, thank you, brothers. My question is about Revelation 13, verse 5. That 42 months or 3.5 years, will that be closing around the time probation closes?
2: All right, let me read this for our friends listening. We'd like to be mindful. A lot of folks listen driving down the road and they don't have a Bible in their lap. And it says in Revelation 13:5, "And it was given, and he was given," and this is speaking of this beast power, "a mouth speaking great things and blasphemies. And he was given authority to continue 42 months. Then he opened his mouth in blasphemy against God to blaspheme his name, his tabernacle, and those that dwell in heaven. And it was granted to him to make war with the saints and to overcome them. And authority was given over to him over every tribe, nation, and all who dwell on the earth will worship him whose names are not written in the Lamb's Book of Life." And so you've got this time period that's mentioned three times in Revelation, also mentioned in Daniel, of 42 months, 1260 years, a time, a times, and the dividing of time. A time was 1 year. A times meant a pair or a couple of years, which so that's 1 plus 2, that's 3, plus the dividing or half, 3.5. So you got 3.5 years, 42 months, 1260 days. They all add up to the same time period. Now, this is not talking about when the plagues begin. This is stretching during a time of great tribulation in the Dark Ages from 538 till 1798. And it was a time of what they called the papal persecution. By the way, even the Catholic Church admits to this, and they've apologized for it in history. And so from the time that the church became sort of a military power in 538, when they were given an army, compelling people to obey and believe, until they lost power under the army of Napoleon when Berthier went into Rome to arrest the Pope. 1798. That's exactly 1260 years, because a day in prophecy is a year. So that's what that time period's pointing to.
3: And we find that actually seven times in Scripture, both in Daniel and Revelation. Mm-hmm. As you mentioned, Pastor, like time, times, and a half a time, 1260 years or days and 42 months. Mm-hmm. There are 30 days in a Hebrew month, so 42 times 30 is 1260, same time period.
2: Yep. Also, the same length of time Jesus taught,
3: yeah,
2: 3.5 years.
3: That's right.
2: It was literal 3.5 mm-hmm. years, same time from Christ's death until the stoning of Stephen, same time that Elijah hid during a time of famine, 3.5 years. So, yeah, it's actually an interruption of seven. It's cutting seven in half. So it's the opposite of the perfect number. It's apostasy, or there's some persecution happening in that time.
3: All right, we do have a study guide. It's called Who is the Antichrist? And I think that's one of the identifying marks that's listed here, this 1260-year time period. If you'd like to learn more, just call and ask. The number is 800-835-6747. You can ask for the study guide. It's called Who is the Antichrist? You can also dial #250 on your smartphone and ask for it by name. Who is the Antichrist? We'll be able to send you a digital copy of that lesson. Next caller that we have is Glenn and Linda in Ohio. Glenn, Linda, welcome to the program.
6: Thank you very much for taking the call. I'd like to see Amazing Facts develop a book that were in three parts. The first part is Biblical Prophecies Fulfilled. The second part, Biblical Prophecies Waiting to be Fulfilled. And the third part would be Prophecies Known to be Fulfilled. I think Amazing Facts would be a good spot to develop something like that.
2: Well, thank you. I appreciate that. That'd be a good project to work on. We do have some resources along those lines, but we'll tell you about that later. And your question, Glenn.
6: Thank you very much. And thank you for taking my question, which is Leviticus 11. Is it possible that teaching the abstaining from eating animal products a slap in God's face?
2: Oh, well, when God says that he specifies what animals may be eaten, he wasn't commanding that they had to eat. And so not choosing not to eat it was not an insult. You know, there's things that God has allowed because of the hardness of people's heart, but it wasn't his will. God made laws about slavery. So if we say, well, you know, God made laws about slavery, I don't want to insult him, so I better get some slaves. No, that's not a good argument. God made laws about divorce. And so you say, well, since he made laws about divorce, may as well get divorced. And because he made laws about what animals can be eaten doesn't mean you have to kill and eat animals. It's because of the hardness of our hearts, or you might say hardness of our arteries. He said, if you're going to eat meat, do not eat the unclean meats. These are the meats to eat. And God says, whatever you do, you know, whatever you sow, you're going to reap. And we know scientifically now that you get cholesterol from animal products, that people are a lot healthier. If you're a vegetarian and better yet a vegan, you're going to live longer and have less disease. The jury's in. We know that. And so your body is the temple of the Holy Spirit. You're obviously going to do better if you take care of your body. Now, a lot of doctors will say limit, you know, red meats, limit certain kinds of meats. Certainly, you don't want to eat pork. They don't even grade pork prime because it's so infested. But no, it's not an insult to God, because he gave permission to eat certain kinds of meats. Does not mean you need to do it. It means it was because of the hardness of our hearts. He said, if you're going to do it, here are the laws. But that was definitely not his original plan. And in heaven, we're not going to be killing and eating animals. And Adam and Eve weren't doing it in the Garden of Eden.
3: You know, we have a study guide. It's called God's Free Health Plan. And it gives the biblical principles for living a healthy life, and not only dealing with diet, but other areas of guidance that we find in Scripture. Mm-hmm. 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We'll be happy to send it to anyone who calls and asks. The number is 800-835-6747. 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It's called God's Free Health Plan. You can also dial #250 and say Bible Answers Live, and then ask for it by name. All right. Thank you, Glenn. Linda, next caller that we have is Matt in California. Matt, welcome to Bible Answers Live.
7: Hey, good evening, Pastor Bashner and Pastor Ross. Thank you for taking my call and my question. So my question is, what did a biblical marriage consist of? My understanding was back then a man would ask the father of the wife to be married, and then they would pretty much be married after that, correct? And then was there like a minister or a priest who married them and then entered into a marriage contract kind of like we have today, or how did that work?
2: Yeah, that is a good question, but it's probably a lengthy answer to give you a lot of history. The first marriage God performed for Adam and Eve. Adam and Eve did not have to have a big ceremony, because the ceremony is basically your

0: people have made a covenant. They're now, you know, married for life. They're not available. They're off the market, so to speak. And that was to be respected. There were severe penalties for violating the marriage vow. One of the Ten Commandments addresses that. So it was something that was done publicly. There was usually a dating period. The dating period back then was not only to make sure the parties were compatible, the families were often largely involved, and there was a dowry, an agreement for what the price would be. So, it's kind of evolved over time, but the idea of the marriage ceremony is almost universal around the world. So the community, there's witnesses, knows these people have made a covenant, and from it was something celebrated. From that point on, they were to be for just one another.
1: And of course, the marriage covenant was not only recognized by the people getting married, but as Pastor Doug mentioned, the families recognized it and society recognized it. And so today, we have certain laws when people get married that gets recognized by the state, and there's certain privileges and rights that a married couple has. So you want to be married both in God's eyes, but also be recognized by society, by the community, by the laws of the state.
0: Mm-hmm. Yeah, and you can see what happens in a culture, because it's happening today, where men go around fathering children, but they don't stay around to father them. Mm. And they're just kind of procreating, and you have a lot of children growing up without families and fathers, and it causes problems. Statistically, it's kind of a known fact. Those young people are going to have a higher percentage of problems growing up.
1: All right, we do have a study guide. It's called Keys for a Happy Marriage, and gives some good biblical counsel for those who are married, or those who are thinking about getting married. The number is 800-835-6747, and you can ask for that study guide, Keys for a Happy Marriage. You can also dial #250 on your smartphone, say Bible Answers Live, and then ask for that by name, Keys for a Happy Marriage. Ellie in Kansas, I believe it's Ellie. Welcome to Bible Answers Live.
2: Yeah. My question is to why did God stop talking to us directly? Because I cannot understand why when he told Noah to create the ark, he told him directly, right? But I cannot understand why he doesn't talk to us directly today.
0: Well, I think God still does speak more directly to some people. We know that God says in his word that, you know, the Lord does nothing, but he tells his secret to his servants, the prophets. There are prophets that God speaks to, and he might speak through a dream, a vision, an angel, a few of them, like Abraham, he speaks face to face, or Noah. These are prophets, and the gift of prophecy is still very much alive. But most people, God does not speak to directly. Most people, it says in Isaiah, our sins have separated us from God. And if God were to talk to us, some people, we just could not endure his presence. So it might even be an act of mercy. But God does still speak to people. And I don't know of any prophets personally, but I know there have been some in recent history.
1: But you know, the Bible also tells us that, yes, in addition to the Word of God, which of course is God communicating to us, he does speak through prophets. But if somebody is seeking God's will, there are times, and we've got to, you know, test everything with Scripture, mm-hmm. but there are times where you hear that still small voice, as the Bible puts it, the Holy Spirit would guide a person. You might not hear an audible voice, but you might have a strong, I don't know what you'd want to call it, impression perhaps, that you feel as though God is guiding you a certain way. Now, of course, you want to test all of that by Scripture, but mm-hmm. there's many instances, I think in my life, Pastor Doug, yours, where you look back and say, wow, that just seemed very clear that the Lord is pushing me in a certain direction.
0: Mm-hmm. Absolutely.
1: All right, thank you. Next caller that we have, we do have a book. It's called Determining the Will of God. Probably talks about this and gives you some biblical principles. We'll be happy to send it to anyone who calls and asks. The number is 800-835-6747. It's 800-835-6747. Ask for the book, Determining the Will of God. You can dial #250, and you can ask for it that way as well. Next call is Chuck in Virginia. Chuck, welcome to Bible Answers Live.
3: Yeah, good evening, pastors. My question is concerning Ezekiel 10. It refers to cherubim and faces and wheels and wings full of eyes, as well as four faces and four wings. I would like to know what this chapter represents. Thank you.
0: Yeah, well, you'll find that not only in Ezekiel chapter 10. I think you also find it in Ezekiel chapter 1. And the four creatures, you also find those.

0: same four creatures mentioned in Revelation, is it chapter 4, that it talks about them. And maybe we'll start there, because you start getting into the wheels within the wheels, and it's pretty deep. There's been a couple of ideas about what these four creatures represent. You've got a lion, you've got a man, you've got a calf, and you've got an eagle. And these are different attributes of Christ. You find them reflected in the Gospels. In Matthew, for instance, Jesus is the lion of the tribe of Judah. In Mark is speaking more to the Romans, but it also shows the vision and the swiftness of God. You've got Luke, who is a physician, and he shows the humanity of Christ. And then you've got John, and he shows Jesus as the sacrifice, the calf. And so these creatures that you find in these apocalyptic prophecies of Revelation and Ezekiel are showing different dimensions of God, different facets.
1: And it's also interesting, if you look at the order that's given in Revelation 4, you have a lion, which could represent Christ's pre-incarnation. Mm-hmm. Then you have the calf, Jesus came to be our sacrifice, to bear our sins. And then you have the man, Christ ascended to heaven, he is our high priest ministering. And then you have the eagle, Jesus is coming back as King of Kings and Lord of Lords. He's coming, and eagle is often associated with judgment. It's swift, connected with royalty or rulership. So Jesus comes as King of Kings and Lord of Lords. So you kind of almost see the sequence of the different phases of Christ's ministry reflected. Mm-hmm. But we do believe that these are four angelic beings that make up or surround God's throne. And you read about that more in Revelation chapter 4 and 5.
0: Yep. Yeah, and the wheel within the wheel, that's sort of a key to all life, in that whether it's an electron and an atom, you've got one globe circling another globe all the way to not only the human cell, but you go into the solar system and the galaxies. Everything seems to be wheels within a wheel. Mm-hmm. And, you know, in the galaxies, you've got these suns that are being orbited by planets, and it's just the whole Milky Way, and everything is like the revolving wheel within a wheel. So it's sort of one of the mysteries of life.
1: All right, next caller that we have is Alfred in Canada. Alfred, welcome to Bible Answers Live.
2: I was just wondering, when I'm reading in the New Testament, it talks about God the Father and Jesus the Son. A person could get the impression that God is a single parent. Is that so?
0: No, you know, it's when you start thinking of God as the Father and Jesus as the Son, we've got to be careful not to try to relate them to an earthly family. It's just showing the wonderful love between the Father and the Son. When he made his sacrifice, he so loved the world, he gave his Son, his only begotten Son. And it's actually an allusion back to when God told Abraham to give his Son as a sacrifice. I've heard some people say, well, God is the Father, and the Holy Spirit's the Mother, and Jesus is the byproduct. Nah, I think, you know, we're trying to bring God down to our level when we start using statements like that. So, no, Jesus is not, it's not like he's an only child, and that God brought him up in a single family home.
1: Yes, because then that kind of leads to the question, well, then was there a point when Christ did not exist, and it was just the Father, and then Christ came forth somehow or was begotten from the Father? No, the Bible says that both the Father and the Son and the Holy Spirit, they all share the qualities of divinity, meaning that there is the eternal. There is no beginning, no end. So you have the Father, Son, and Holy Spirit, sometimes called the Godhead or the Trinity, and they share certain qualities or characteristics. They are united in the work of saving mankind. Mm-hmm. They are omnipresent. They're omniscient. They, you know, all powerful. So all of these qualities and characteristics are manifest. And yet you have Christ who came to the earth. He was our sacrifice. God the Father, the ruler of the universe, the Holy Spirit is the gift that works in us and through us and reveals the presence of God. So they're all working together to save mankind. Mm-hmm. You know, we do have a book, Pastor Doug. It's called The Trinity. Is it biblical?
0: Yeah.
1: And it talks about
0: this. I'm sorry, that's the old one, the new one, the Trinity, one God or three.
1: Oh, okay, good.
0: That's
1: we updated
0: better.
1: The title.
0: Yeah.
1: Good. We'll be happy to send that to anyone who calls and asks. Just call and ask for that book on the Trinity, one God or three. The number is 800-835-6747. That is our resource phone line. Again, that's 800-835-6747. Ask for the book on the Trinity. You can dial pound 250 and just ask for it by name. You know, I'm looking at the clock, Pastor Doug. We probably don't have time to take another call before we take the break, but somebody did mention about prophecy being fulfilled. Do we have anything in Amazing Facts that kind of highlights some of the prophecies of Scripture and their fulfillment? We do have a DVD, a video, actually, I think it's available, that talks about prophecies in the Old Testament that pointed to Christ.
0: The Bride, the Beast, and Babylon is one, and then we also have Kingdoms in Time. Mm-hmm. And you can order that from Amazing Facts. We don't make any money by letting you know. You can probably watch it for free on YouTube as well. But one of them is called The Bride, the Beast, and Babylon. I think it's got like over 1 million views right now on YouTube. And it takes a number of Old Testament prophecies and shows their fulfillment, as well as Kingdoms in Time. It's a different DVD that is very popular. And I think people can purchase that on Amazon.
1: Well, Pastor Doug, we have some email questions that have been sent to us. And our first question tonight is, does the devil have access to one's thoughts?
0: You know, only in the sense that I think the devil can place temptations in our mind. Of course, we can place things in each other's minds just by talking. So the devil can place things in our minds, but he can't read our minds. Only God knows men's hearts. I think you find that in 1 Kings chapter 8, like verse 32 in the dedication prayer of Solomon. He says, God and God only knows the thoughts of men's hearts. Jesus knew what was in man. The devil doesn't know what you're thinking.
1: Okay, we have another question. Pastor Doug, what do you think about the Shroud of Turin?
0: Yeah, of course, it's not really a Bible question, but it's a famous relic that you find in Italy that many people come and they believe that it was the actual grave clothes of Jesus. And it was rather mysterious how it was formed. All the dating and the careful examination shows that it dates for hundreds of years after Christ. It may have been a crusader, somebody that was crucified and they were wrapped up, because it does look like it's an authentic piece, but it's not the grave clothes of Jesus. It just, the dating doesn't match. Thank you, friends, for your question. We'll study God's word together again, God willing, next week. God bless.
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5: ABC News, I'm Sherry Preston. A judge has temporarily blocked any payouts from President Trump's so-called anti-weaponization fund. The judge also barred the government from moving forward with the fund's creation while litigation is pending against it. Former Attorney General Pam Bondi is on Capitol Hill today answering questions behind closed doors and not under oath on her release of the Epstein files. A bus hit six vehicles on I-95 in Virginia this morning as traffic slowed in a construction zone. Five people killed, nearly three dozen sent to hospitals. Three of the injured are in critical condition. Appears there's a framework for a ceasefire in Iran. ABC's Ian Pannell.
6: We have been here before, in fact, at least four or five occasions. We've been told that a deal was close at hand, only for it not to materialize. It's not just President Trump who needs to sign off on it. Also, the supreme leader of Iran, Mujtaba Khamenei, needs to agree to it.
5: One of the miners trapped in that cave in Laos has been brought to safety. This is ABC News. Eight girls arrested in Kenya on suspicion of arson after fire tore through a dormitory at the girls' boarding school. 16 other students at that school were killed in the fire. A group of students from a Houston STEM program getting a real-world demonstration in physics when they got stuck on a roller coaster.
7: The Iron Shark roller coaster on the Galveston Island Pleasure Pier lifts riders slowly straight up, then plunges them down the other side. Usually. On Thursday, as Casey Escobar was waiting his turn,
8: this time he made like a very like big bang, like he went boom.
7: The eight riders in front of him were stuck flat on their backs, 100 feet up and facing the sky. One by one, firefighters lifted the middle and high school students out of their seats and onto a ladder.
9: The fourth patient is almost harnessed up.
7: It took 4 hours, but the eight kids all made it down safely. Jim Ryan, ABC News.
5: New government data showing because of inflation, Americans are saving less of their income now than any other time in the past 4 years. I'm Sherry Preston, ABC News.
10: For the WKRK Forecast Center, I'm meteorologist Jennifer Naramore. We still have wet weather chances in place across our neck of the woods for the next several days. Now, varying amounts of cloud cover for today with some pop-ups later on this afternoon. More showers with thunderstorms this evening and into tonight. Today's high 75 to 85, our overnight low upper 50s to the mid-60s. Showers and a few thunderstorms throughout our Saturday, the high middle 60s mountains, upper 70s for the valleys. More of an isolated shower chance by Sunday.

0: Now we've got to look at the weather, brought to you by Carpet Mart. Then we have Pastor Odd Brown of the Little Brass Town Baptist Church.
1: For the WKRK Forecast Center, I'm meteorologist Jennifer Naramore. We still have wet weather chances in place across our neck of the woods for the next several days. Now, varying amounts of cloud cover for today with some pop-ups later on this afternoon. More showers with thunderstorms this evening and into tonight. Today's high 75 to 85. Our overnight low upper 50s to the mid-60s. Showers and a few thunderstorms throughout our Saturday. The high middle 60s mountains, upper 70s for the valleys. More of an isolated shower chance by Sunday.
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3: Good morning. Thank you for joining us today for God's Word for Today's World. It is my joy to come and share with you from the Word of God today and every day, that Monday through Friday. I certainly do appreciate each of you who listen, pray for us, and help make these services possible. No way that I could ever express thanks deeply enough to you for you being a part of these services and for all that you do for the cause of Christ. I am so glad, so thankful that there are a lot of wonderful people in our area and throughout our nation and the world that love the Lord. And it's not an hypocritical kind of thing. They love the Lord with all of their heart, soul, mind, and strength, and they are ready to serve Him and do for Him everything that lies within their power. This is tremendous, folks, as we think about this. We know that it's going to be hard for the devil, we would think, to rid himself of all the children of God. But as long as we are faithful, folks, then God's going to have a witness on this earth. And as long as God's got a witness on this earth, the devil is going to be upset. And we just need to win this victory of life in our own personal life through just a humble, steadfast, plodding along on our journey toward the heavenly home and not letting things distract us along the way, that our faith is yonder in the heavenly city, and that house not made by hands, eternal in the heavens. And we realize that our journey here is to live as long as God sees fit for us to live, and to be living out our life as a testimony of our faith and belief in the Lord Jesus Christ and our willingness to serve Him at all cost. And then the heavenly home will become more and more beautiful to us, and sweeter to us as we think about our loved ones who have gone on before us. And this is some of what our Sunday school lesson today is about. As you remember that on Fridays we try to share with you some from the Sunday school lesson that many of us will be studying on this coming Lord's Day. And we at Little Brass Town use the Lifeway Sunday school lessons that are very good to us and seem to be timely and appropriate. I'm sure that There are many other wonderful Bible study schedules or ones that individual teachers create to be teaching from every Sunday. And as we use the Lifeway lessons, then that's what we will be sharing from, or using a guide. We'll be sharing from the Bible and the scripture passages that our Sunday school lesson will entail. And on this coming Sunday, the lesson is entitled, Don't Forget to Remember. Somewhat of a title, isn't it? But it is also a very appropriate title. And the scripture passage that we're studying is found in Joshua chapter 4, verses 1 through 7, and 20 through 24. Of course, we could look at just this entire chapter of scripture, or as much as we would need to be able to include all the aspects of the subject that we're looking at. The lesson writer makes this point right up at the beginning of the lesson. And he says, never lose sight of God's goodness and faithfulness. Oh, that is a challenge that is worthy of us all to remember. Never lose sight of God's goodness. Oh, I know that there can be some difficult times come along. But then our focus needs to be upon the good things of how God has been good to us in our lives and has provided for us and has answered many prayers and made many provisions for us. Don't forget that in the bad times. You know, Job went through this when he lost everything that he had. He lost his material wealth. He lost his children. Certainly lost his esteemed position among the mighty men of the East. Job had this to say about all that. The Lord giveth and the Lord taketh away. Blessed be the name of the Lord. Oh, man, what kind of remembrance did Job have? Certainly as to how good God had been to him. And he was right in giving God the credit, the glory, and the praise for his goodness unto him. And I know that Job is going to go through a real struggle as we follow his life's account there in the Old Testament book of Job. But for sure, he did not lose sight of God's goodness and faithfulness, we can surely say, even though he was in great despair at times, and even though his friends, his supposed-to-be friends, called him a hypocrite and an old windbag and a lot of other things they said about Job that were not true. And Job sought to justify himself. And in so doing, got a little bit just overzealous, we might say, and acknowledged the effort that he had made within himself to be true to God and true to those things that were certainly pleasing in the sight of God. Well, Job is an example that we will see as he continues to hold steadfast in his faith and in the end was what would be able to pray for his supposed to be friends that came to condemn him. When Job was able to pray for them, then the goodness and the blessings of God began to flow upon Job again, and God restored to him twice that which he had had in the beginning of his sorrowful ordeal. And so we are challenged by this lesson and by this lesson writer to never lose sight of God's goodness and God's faithfulness. Yes, it is easy to do when we've been blessed so much and we're just used to every day having everything that we need and everything that we could want within reason, that God has provided a roof over our head and clothes to wear and food to eat. And the Apostle Paul, actually, he says, therewith having food and raiment, let us therefore be content. For we brought nothing into this world with us, and it's for sure that we're not going to take anything out of this world with us. And so it is just a reminder to us that we should not lose sight of the good things God has done for us in the past, even if in this present moment we're going through a crisis situation in our life. It would be good just to remember that God is good. It would be really wonderful for us to remember that God has been faithful to his children, and that in times, especially with the nation of Israel, when they could have blamed God for not being faithful, God would respond to them simply by saying, I didn't leave you, you left me. And folks, that's something for us to think about too. What about our relationship with God? Is it as good and as close and as satisfying as it was in the past? And if so, then let's look at it this way. God is faithful, as the scripture brings this out time and again. And so if God is faithful and we're not feeling that close relationship, who do you think may have moved or failed to move and be what God wanted them to be and do? It's you and me. And this is where that surely we do not want to look around and attempt to blame all our ills on the people around us or somebody else, it being somebody's fault. You know, from the very beginning of time, that's been one of the big things when Adam and Eve sinned in the garden and God came to them to deal with them about their disobedience. And Adam, when God says, where art thou, Adam? And Adam says, we're over here. We hid ourselves because we were naked. And God said, who told you you were naked? Have you eaten of the fruit of the tree of knowledge of good and evil that I commanded you not to eat of? And Adam's response to God was, well, God, it was the woman that you gave me. She ate of the fruit and gave me some too. Do you see where Adam put the blame? He blamed God. God, it was that woman that you gave me, that beautiful creature that you created out of a rib from my own body, and the one that I have enjoyed so much being with. It was that woman, God, that you gave me. And so he was double blaming, Adam was. Yes, he was blaming his beautiful and wonderful wife, Eve, but he was also blaming God because he brought in there particularly that woman that you gave me, God. And this blame game goes on down through the ages of time. And it's a serious thing with people today, people that encounter in their lives, adversity. Or we might say consequences even of their sin. And they want to blame all this on somebody else, never pointing the finger at themselves, the person who actually did the sin, did the wrong. And that's not going to fly, folks, with God. That's not acceptable in His way of doing things. It is needful for us to recognize that to really be in right relationship with God and to experience God's goodness and faithfulness in our lives, that we need to acknowledge our own faults and failures and shortcomings and seek God's forgiveness of those things. Lord, just please forgive me and mean it sincerely and with all of your heart. And the Bible tells us that God will forgive those who come to Him in this way. And I'm just thankful today that we have a God who loves us so much and cares so much for us. So, main point in the lesson is today, never lose sight of God's goodness and God's faithfulness. Never lose sight of God's goodness and God's faithfulness. In the worst times of our life, we need to look back and remember the good times. And we need to remember how that God blessed us and was with us. And seek to get ourselves back to that place in relationship to God, where we were once so satisfied and life was so very enjoyable. Oh, I know as the years pass on, there's some things that we don't hold on to because of the experience of life. But there's the good things. And there are the times that we were faithful. Our lesson today is don't forget that. Don't forget God's goodness and God's grace and God's blessings in our life. And let them be a source of strength for us as the days and years go by. Now, looking in particular at our scripture passage today,

take you up hence out of the midst of Jordan, out of the place where the priest's feet stood firm, 12 stones, and ye shall carry them over with you, and leave them in the lodging place where ye shall lodge this night. And then that scripture continues on, of course. And let me just turn to that scripture here. Verse 4 through 7. And Joshua called the 12 men, whom he had prepared of the children of Israel, out of every tribe a man. And Joshua said unto them, pass over before the ark of the Lord your God into the midst of Jordan, and take you up every man of you, a stone upon his shoulder, according unto the number of the tribes of the children of Israel, that this may be a sign among you, that when your children ask their fathers in time to come, saying, what mean ye by these stones? Then ye shall answer them, that the waters of Jordan were cut off before the ark of the covenant of the Lord, when it passed over Jordan, the waters of Jordan were cut off. And these stones shall be for a memorial unto the children of Israel forever. So here, this memorial is a reminder to not forget, and a reminder of how to tell the story. You know, sometimes it may well be that we get to the point that we may not be able to recall things just perfectly and right on time, especially when we are confronted with someone on the spur of the moment and ask a question, and we are trying to come up with the right words to answer it. This is a kind of thing that if our mind had just a little something, a word or two, or an object or two that we could see, then we would say, oh, yeah, I remember all of this very distinctly and very clearly now. But we needed just a little something to get us started and get us going. Remembering things is a problem that many, many people, young and old, have in our day and time. And I don't know if there's anyone who has the reasoning behind it all, but there's one thing for certain. We are prone to let ourselves get involved in so many things, and our mind is always occupied, that it doesn't have the opportunity to focus any on that memory bank that we have up there that has come into existence in our life. And nevertheless, it is good to have little reminders of things that just something little. And Joshua wanted the people here to take, he chose out 12 men, and they were to take 12 stones out of the Jordan River and bring them on to the other side and make a memorial out of them, so that in times to come, when their children or grandchildren or anyone would say, what does these stones mean? And he says, then you tell them the story of how when his children were coming out of Egyptian bondage, that when they got to the Jordan River, that God dried up the river so that we could come across on dry land. And these stones are to be a reminder to us not to forget that incident in our life and history. And so this is the kind of thing with which we are...

even today confronted with remembering. And the lesson writer here, from this lesson, he wants us to never lose sight or never forget God's goodness and God's faithfulness unto us and unto others. I remember years ago a dear lady in our church congregation at Little Brasstown when she was getting older, that I had visited with her one day, and as we sat and talked in her little cottage home and referred to various family members in the church and so forth, she said to me, my sister is having a trouble remembering, and I have tried to sort out some way that I may not lose my memory, Pastor, because I see how it has affected my sister. And so what I'm doing is that I hide things from myself and then see if I can remember or at least practice my remembering of where I put it. And she says, in order to make sure that I know where I put it, I make myself a little notebook and I write down where I put these things so that if I do forget where I put them, I will have something to jog my memory. And I thought to myself, not realizing some of the aging process of how it would just naturally deal with our mental capacities at that time, that this was just really an excellent thing to do. Training your memory, training your mind to remember. And it is such a most wonderful and beautiful thing, I thought then. And as I looked at this lesson, I could not help but remember. There are passages of Scripture in the Bible that are outstanding keynote Scriptures and ones that we need to have afresh in our heart and in our mind. And a lot of times as we read through the Bible, folk may mark passages of Scripture or particular verses of Scripture so that if they're just flipping through the Bible someday, they might see that marking and just stop and say, I wonder what I marked here or why I marked this. And then I just began reading, and I said, oh, yeah, I remember now when God first revealed this to me of my understanding of this. And so it is, these stones, these 12 stones that were taken up out of the Jordan River were to be a reminder to the people that to remember of the faithfulness and the goodness of God in their lives. Well, I know my time is quickly getting away from me, and I'd like to try to close the service today with some of this beautiful, wonderful hymn. I call it, Heaven Came Down and Glory Filled My Soul. I do hope it will be a blessing for every one of you. And I would like to do it especially for Mrs. Doris Stringer and also for Johnny and Catherine Burrell and for Ms. Clara Clayton and Ms. Isa Mae Hodge and for Johnny and Brenda Garrett and Willard and Margie Bates and Steve and Sharon Dean. Folks that we love and we know have opportunity from time to time at least to be a part of the services, and some of you regularly all the time,
And I'm grateful and thankful for you and for your love of God and his great work in the lives of people.

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3: ABC News, I'm Sherry Preston. President Trump saying minutes ago he is meeting now in the White House Situation Room to make a final determination on whether the U.S. will sign that deal with Iran. Overnight, word came that a framework had been agreed to that would reopen the Strait of Hormuz. In Laos, one person has been rescued from that cave where several miners have been trapped for more than a week.
4: This is an extremely delicate operation. Each person will have to be brought to the surface one by one. Six additional divers have arrived to help with this rescue mission. And we're told that they needed thinner divers to reach the area where all of this is unfolding. So it does give you a sense of the terrain and how difficult this mission is.
3: ABC's Marcus Moore. A federal judge has temporarily blocked any payouts from that so-called anti-weaponization fund until a lawsuit brought by two January 6th police officers can run its course. Former Attorney General Pam Bondi on Capitol Hill answering questions about the release of the Epstein files. This is ABC News. Plans by the Trump administration to send Americans coming from Ebola hot zones in Africa to Kenya have hit a snag. From the State Department, here's ABC's Shannon Kingston.
5: A Kenyan court has put a pause on the Trump administration's plan to open a 50-bed field hospital in the country for Americans exposed to the Ebola virus. The African CDC has suggested Kenya's government was pressured into housing the center. Some experts also warning that a foreign facility is a strategic mistake, saying U.S. nationals impacted by the outbreak should be brought home. Shannon Kingston, ABC News, the State Department.
3: Just 4 months after putting a new rule in effect for plus-size passengers, Southwest Airlines has changed it. Those customers will now not be required to buy an extra seat in advance. Southwest says its agents can offer an additional seat at no extra cost. The airline received numerous criticisms, and plus-size passengers said they felt ostracized by the rule. I'm Sherry Preston, ABC News.
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7: It is 1204, 79 degrees and sunshine.
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0: It is time for the Ivy Funeral Home obituary column, heard 7 days a week on WKRK. Ivy Funeral Home of Murphy, with chapels in Andrews and Hayesville, reminds you that you can call their automated obituary line 24 hours a day at 837-4843. 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
1: Monday afternoon, May 25th, surrounded by family members, Willa Jean Jenkins Cody passed from death until life at Erlanger Hospital at Chattanooga, Tennessee, at the age of 91. She was born February 4th, 1935, to the late A.V. and Ida Jenkins in the Milksick Cove part of the Tuskegee community, uprooted from her home for the building of Fontana Dam. Her family moved to the Stokoe community. It was there that she met and later married her husband of 71 years, Floyd Cody. Willa Jean was one of those people that was skillful at whatever she did, a master gardener, seamstress, baker, and could get a stain out of anything. Camping and fishing was what she loved to do most, and for many years she was happiest when they lived in their camper while Floyd worked construction jobs away from home. She had to retire at the age of 83 when she slipped in the creek trout fishing and had to have surgery to repair the fractures in her back from the fall. She was preceded in death by her parents, her husband Floyd in 2024, a granddaughter Jeannie Cody, grandson Jason Lee Choir, and son-in-law Ronnie Davis. She was the last of 9 children who all preceded her in death: Colleen Sawyer, Nell Phillips, Marie Gladden, Berlin Jenkins, Taylor Jenkins, R.L. Jenkins, Fraser Jenkins, and McKinley Jenkins. She was also preceded in death by her cherished nieces and nephews, Birdine Wilson, Jeanette West, Reba Woodard, Rex, Ronnie, Gary, and Barry Paul Jenkins. She's survived by her children, Dale Cody and Doris, Danny Cody and Kathy, David Cody and Anna, Lynn Cody and Joyce, and Rhonda Davis. Grandchildren, Myra, Kevin, Matthew, Renee, Will, Travis, Brandy, Kendra, Alita, Jennifer, Reed, and Eric. Great-grandchildren, Anjali, Olivia, Jackson, Holly, Jalen, Aubrey, Cole, Andrew, and Simon. Great-great-grandchildren, Dante, Elias, Luca, Atlas, and Nova. A memorial service will be held at 2 p.m. Saturday, June 13th at Dry Creek Baptist Church with Reverends Coy Adams, Mike Team, and Jack Patterson officiating. Interment will be in Hazy Brown Cemetery. The family will receive friends from 12 to 2 Saturday, June 13th at the church prior to the service. In lieu of flowers, the family requests memorials be made to Stokoe Rescue Squad in Robbinsville. Ivy Funeral Home Andrews, in charge of all arrangements for Willa Jean Jenkins Cody, age 91. Lucienne Elliott Bahar, age 87, of Murphy, was welcomed into the arms of Jesus Sunday, May 17th, at his residence, surrounded by his family. Lucienne was a native of Cairo, Egypt, and moved to the United States as a foreign student while in college, where he met his loving wife of 65 years. Pastor, evangelist, and missionary church planter, he dedicated his life to sharing the love of Jesus with everyone he met. He had written a pamphlet, New Life for You, which was shared all over the world and translated in several languages. In addition to being a fisher of men, as Jesus commanded, Lucienne enjoyed actual fishing and went as often as he could. He was the son of the late Victor and Esther Bahar. Surviving are his wife, Molly, daughter, Janet Lescalette, and husband, Tim, son, Lee Bahar, and wife, Brooke, sisters, Mary Dombeck, Sylvia Highstand, and Denise Daly, and husband, David, 7 grandchildren, Jacob, Noah, Joylyn, Faith, McKenna, Knox, and Emmeline. A memorial service will be held at Free Methodist Church in Murphy at 2 p.m. Saturday, May 30th, with Reverend Tim Huff officiating. In lieu of flowers, the family requests memorials be made to the Free Methodist Church, P.O. Box 1222, Murphy. Ivy Funeral Home Murphy in charge of all arrangements for Lucien Elliott Bahar, age 87. Gail Hagler Burrell, age 79, of Murphy, passed away Sunday, May 24th. She was a native of Murphy and attended Young Harris College. Gail moved to the Atlanta area and worked for St. Joseph's Hospital before beginning a lengthy career with the U.S. Army as a procurement clerk headquartered out of Fort McPherson in East Point, Georgia. She retired in 2008 after 30 years of service. Gail attended Sunny Point Baptist Church and enjoyed growing flowers and gardening. She was the daughter of the late Walter and Ruby Rosengren Hagler. She was also preceded in death by one brother, Glenn Hagler. Surviving are her husband, David Burrell of Murphy, son Travis Burrell and Lonita Ham, sister Deanne Woods, brother Dean Hagler and wife Alv, three grandchildren, Chad and Tabitha Chastain and Andy Wadkins, four great-grandchildren, several nieces and nephews. A memorial service will be announced at a later date. Ivy Funeral Home Murphy, in charge of all arrangements for Gail Hagler Burrell, age 79. Julian Mallard Heath III, age 78, of Gainesville, Georgia, and Murphy, passed away Thursday, May 21st, in a Gainesville, Georgia care facility. Born in Augusta, Georgia, Julian spent a majority of his childhood in Savannah. He attended the University of West Georgia and was heavily involved with the Gainesville JCs and a regular volunteer with the Boy Scouts of America. Julian was the son of the late Julian Heath Jr. and Dorothy Space Heath. He was also preceded in death by a sister, Penelope Hackinson. Surviving are his loving wife of 52 years, Shirley, two sons, Dustin Heath and fiancée Julie Norman, Julian Heath IV, a sister, Lynn McKibben, and fiancée Fred McGill, and a grandson, Brighton Heath. A memorial service will be held 1 p.m. Sunday, May 31st, in the Chapel of Ivy Funeral Home, Murphy. In lieu of flowers, the family requests memorials be made to the Valley River Humane Society. Ivy Funeral Home, Murphy, in charge of all arrangements for Julian Mallard Heath III, age 78.
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0: This has been the Ivy Funeral Home Obituary Column, heard 7 days a week on WKRK. 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
3: Thank you for listening to Loving People to Jesus. I'm Pastor Jimmy Tanner of the First Baptist Church of Murphy, North Carolina, and I'm grateful for WKRK and our listeners who support this daily program. This week we've been looking at knowing the will of God, knowing and doing the will of God. And so Acts chapter 9, verse 1 tells us the story of the Apostle Paul. Listen to these words. And Saul, yet breathing out threatenings and slaughter against the disciples of the Lord, went unto the high priest and desired of him letters to Damascus to the synagogue, that if he found any in this way, whether they were men or women, he might bring them bound to Jerusalem. And as he journeyed, he came near Damascus, and suddenly there shined round about him a light from heaven. And he fell to the earth, and he heard a voice saying unto him, Saul, Saul, Why persecutest thou me? And he said, Who art thou, Lord? And the Lord said, I am Jesus whom thou persecutest. It is hard for thee to kick against the pricks. And he trembled and astonished, said to the Lord, What wilt thou have me to do? And the Lord said unto him, Arise and go into the city, and it shall be told thee what thou must do. This is a powerful story that lets us see the transforming of Saul of Tarsus into the great apostle Paul that we know, who wrote more of the books of the Bible in the New Testament than any other writer. And as we see Paul here having this encounter with God, God came to him and he asked those questions, Who art you, Lord, and what will you have me to do? And as we've been determining who God is to us this week, we've been asking ourselves, maybe today's the first day you tuned in, and we've been asking ourselves, Lord, let me tell you who you are to me. See, some people, Jesus is their genie in the bottle, and they rub the lamp or say the prayer, and Jesus is somehow supposed to just answer all their prayers. But see, the Bible wants us to realize that the Lord Jesus, he is the one who came to redeem us and to save us. He's our rescuer, and he's our Savior. He's the one who died on the cross and paid for our sins. And so who is Jesus to you? Have you really told him, Lord, I need you to be my Savior. I need you to forgive me of my sins. I need you to transform my life. I need you to turn me into the man or the woman of God you want me to be. And then the second thing he says, Lord, what will you have me to do? See, a lot of us want our names written down in heaven. A lot of us want to know we're going to heaven. But a lot of us have not made preparations to do what God would have us do, because he has a plan and a purpose for every one of our lives. Now, God has a sovereign will, and he has a moral will, and he has a particular will. His sovereign will, we're not going to change. His moral will is written down in the Word of God, and his particular will is the very will he has for you and your life only. He's not calling you to do what he called your daddy to do, or what he called your uncle to do, or someone else in your family. God's calling you to do what he needs you to do. It's called a kingdom work, and God wants to put us to work with that kingdom work. And you'll see all of these things come to pass in your own life. Now, there's some myths about the will of God. God will give you, some people think God will give you a roadmap. See, God doesn't give you a roadmap. God gives you a relationship, and he wants you to walk with him every day. It's not like do this and do that and then go here and go there. And if you do these things, then you're following God's will. No, it's a roadmap, and it's a relationship for your life. And as you follow him, he will reveal unto you what he wants you to do. Exodus chapter 13, verse 21 says, And the Lord went before them by day in a pillar of cloud, and he led them the way, and by night in a pillar of fire, and he gave them light to go by day and night. And so God lit the way, and he shined. This is that bright light that I think the Apostle Paul sees here. And God's shining that light, and he will light the way for you and your family. God's going to light your way to get in a good church. He's going to light your way to find a good Sunday school class, a good Bible study where you can learn the Word of God. He's going to teach you how to do one in your own home and have your family altar and teach your children, and you and your wife learn together the things of God. And when you get on that right path, you're going to find out that not only will you know who the Lord is, you will know what the Lord wants you to do. Now, next week, we're going to continue this study. I hope you'll tune back in. But it's very important that we know who the Lord is and we know what his will is for our life. God bless you. Hope to see you in church this Sunday.
0: It is time for the Townsend Rose Funeral Home Obituary Column, heard 7 days a week on WKRK. 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
1: Bertha Mae Rich Owens, age 72, of Murphy, passed away Tuesday, May 26th. She was the daughter of the late Luther and Annie Frankham Rich. Bertha enjoyed reading, cooking, spending time with her family, especially her grandson. She liked treasure hunting at yard sales and thrift stores and loved going to church at Calvary Holiness Church. In addition to her parents, she was preceded in death by her husband, Dennis Owens, and a brother, Paul Rich. Surviving is a daughter, Dora Reeves, a brother, Henry Rich, sisters, Nita Beavers, Dot Cockerham, Jean Littlejohn, and Debbie Buchanan, grandson Ethan Reeves, many nieces and nephews. Funeral services will be held at 1 o'clock today at the Townsend Rose Funeral Home Chapel with Reverend Rex Mashburn officiating. Townsend Rose Funeral Home in charge of all arrangements for Bertha Mae Rich Owens, age 72. Betty Jean Parker Dockery, age 94, of Murphy, passed away Wednesday, May 20th. Betty was born in Cherokee County to the late Grayson St. Clair and Mary Cordelia Blaylock Parker. She retired from Clifton as a machine operator. She was an artist and loved to paint on saw blades. She also loved to fish and camp. Betty was a member of Tomatla Baptist Church. In addition to her parents, she's preceded in death by her husband, Frankie Ford Dockery, brothers Desmond Parker and Larry Anderson, sister Mary Ruth Griggs, stepson Daryl Dockery, niece Melissa Parker, and nephew Dustin Anderson. She's survived by her stepdaughters, Lisa Hooper and Kelly Millsaps, sister Wilma Louise Stiles, nephew Lynn Griggs, and three nieces, Joan Moss, Renee Caldwell, and Afton Connor. A funeral service will be held at 3 p.m. Sunday, May 31st at Townsend Rose Funeral Home Chapel in Murphy with Reverend Randall Moss and Reverend Chris Matheson officiating. Burial will be in Greenlawn Memorial Gardens. Townsend Rose Funeral Home is in charge of all arrangements for Betty Jean Parker Dockery, age 94. Timothy John Cheatham, age 65, of Murphy, passed away Wednesday, May 27th. He was born in Needham, Massachusetts, to Irma Jean Marshalek Cheatham and the late Russell Gerald Cheatham. He worked as a land consultant for real estate. He enjoyed cooking, going to the beach, and fishing. In addition to his mother, he's survived by his wife, Nancy Proctor Cheatham, his son, Jack Cheatham, his brothers, Russell and Greg Cheatham, sister, Deidre Hansman, numerous nieces and nephews. No services are planned at this time. Townsend Rose Funeral Home is in charge of all arrangements for Timothy John Cheatham, age 65.
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1: Sherry Ann Wright, age 64, of Morganton, Georgia, passed away Wednesday, May 20th. She was born to the late Charles and Vena Lee Young in Cherry Log, Georgia, November 8, 1961. Sherry was a member of Rock Creek Baptist Church of Cherry Log. She's survived by her husband of almost 40 years, Brian Wright, sons Austin and Dylan, and wife Destiny Wright, brother Joey and wife Bernice Young, grandchildren Mackenzie, Allison, and Ophelia, niece Katie and husband Shane, great-niece Emmeline, and great-nephew Barrett, many extended family members. Funeral services are scheduled for today at 2 p.m. at the Cochrane McDaniel Funeral Home Blue Ridge Chapel with Pastor Tony Gilbert officiating. Interment will follow at New Hope Baptist Church Cemetery in Morganton. Cochrane McDaniel Funeral Home is honored to serve the family of Sherry Ann Wright, age 64. Ronald Ron Gerald Grattan passed away peacefully on Thursday, May 21st, at the age of 82. Born May 11th, 1944, in Grand Bend, Canada, Ron lived there until relocating to Florida around 1964. At the age of 11, Ron accepted Jesus Christ as his Savior. During his years in Florida, Ron worked a variety of jobs before partnering with his father to start Northside Propane. He was also instrumental in building and operating Camp Horizon in Leesburg, Florida, a youth camp that touched many lives. In 1980, after selling the business, Ron moved to Waynesville, where he served as water and sewer superintendent. He later owned and operated Ron's Dozier business and R&M Contracting. He relocated to Blairsville in 2008 and supervised and inspected numerous local projects, remodeling and refurbishing homes. Ron was preceded in death by his parents, Gerald F. Grattan and Olive Webb Grattan. He's survived by his wife, Janice, whom he married in 2008, his son, Michael, and wife, Jackie Grattan, daughter, Rhonda, and husband, Michael Goodwin, son, Travis Jackson, his stepchildren, Matthew Mashburn, Adam and Amanda Mashburn, and Caleb Kelly, grandchildren, Carson, Taylor, Nicholas, and Anna Claire, Chloe, Max, and Iris. He was also blessed with great-grandchildren, Myla, Penelope, and Lucille, his sister, Marilyn, brothers, Bob, and wife, Chris, and Paul, and wife, Andrea, many nieces, nephews, extended family members, and dear friends. Memorial service will be Sunday, May 31st at the House of Prayer Church at 2 p.m. with visitation at 1. Cochrane McDaniel Funeral Home is honored to serve the family of Ronald Ron Gerald Grattan, age 82. Marjorie Miller Yoder was born March 21, 1935 in Auburn Corners, Ohio, to the late Eli A. and Marie Marianne Schmucker, the fourth child in a family of eight. On August 11, 1956, she was united in marriage with Delmar Del Yoder for nearly 70 years. Marjorie survived by her husband and their four children, sons Chris and Robert and wife Becky, daughters Diana and husband Greg and Jewel, five grandchildren, four great-grandchildren, four step-grandchildren, and 13 step-grandchildren. Marjorie's also survived by her sister, Florence, and brothers D. Edward and wife Marilyn, and David and wife Dorothy, 22 nieces and nephews and their families. After the family relocated to Atlanta with the Mennonite Central Committee in 1964 to be living witnesses to the full humanity of all people, Marjorie taught sewing as a volunteer at the Grady Holmes Girl Club and served as a matron at MCC's Mennonite House. A viewing will be held for the family at Cochrane McDaniel Funeral Home, Blue Ridge Chapel, Saturday, May 30th at 12:30, with a graveside service and burial following at 2 p.m. at the Copper Ridge Memorial Gardens. Cochrane McDaniel Funeral Home is honored to serve the family of Marjorie Yoder, age 91.
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1: Before I do the party line introduction, residents in the town of Andrews are under a boil water advisory beginning today and continuing until further notice. 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Water should be brought to a rolling boil for at least 1 minute before use. Officials are also asking customers to continue conserving water over the next 48 hours to help reduce strain on the system while crews work to address the issue. Additional updates will be provided as more information becomes available.
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1: 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They also have grocery bingo at 7 o'clock tonight. And you still have an hour left of the Cherokee County Sharing Center food bank time at the Murphy First Baptist Church, because that goes on until 2 o'clock. The Unaka Community Yard Sale Fundraiser is at the Unaka Community Center Saturday from 11 until 4. And they have all kinds of stuff, including hot dogs. There is a benefit market for the Loving Good family from 10 until 5 Saturday at the Willow Bee Farm in Hayesville. Excuse me. there will be an auction of donated items and cakes starting at 5 o'clock and live music all day for Rhett, Caitlin, and Derek Loving Good. Kids Fishing Day is tomorrow. Registration begins at 8:30 and the fishing is until 9 o'clock until the fish stop biting. Local food trucks will be on site selling snow cones and lunch plates. That's at the Sheriff's Office firing range out in Marble. Little Brass Town Baptist Church is having a fifth Sunday night singing with Roy Tipton and friends, Sunday at 7 o'clock if you're invited. Old Fashioned Baptist Church Revival starts Sunday night at 7, going all the way through Friday. 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

0: From Robbinsville and Isaiah Matheson are the two young preachers that they have for this revival. Revival at Andrew's Second Baptist starts on Monday through Thursday, 7 o'clock each night, and that is with Wesley Campbell.
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1: ABC News, I'm Mike DeBusky. Iran now says that President Trump is misrepresenting the terms of a potential peace deal, according to the country's state-run news agency, specifically around issues involving the Strait of Hormuz and Iran's nuclear materials. Earlier today, President Trump said he was meeting with aides to decide whether to extend the ceasefire with Iran, a ceasefire that's already shown signs of breaking.
2: News of this potential short-term deal came just hours after the U.S. and Iran traded strikes, but still, the White House insists the ceasefire is holding. The vice president telling reporters, quote, ceasefires are always a little messy.
1: ABC's Mary Bruce. Pam Bondi on Capitol Hill today, the attorney general testifying before the House Oversight Committee about her department's release of the Epstein files. And five people are dead in Virginia after a bus careened into a work zone early this morning. More than 30 people were taken to the hospital in this incident. Police say the crash is under investigation. This is ABC News. A search for survivors of a suspected gas leak explosion at a Dallas apartment complex. Three people confirmed dead, including a child, in that blast yesterday. Meanwhile, the search for three bodies continues in Longview, Washington, where a chemical tank imploded this week, the blast killing 11 people there, injuring eight. In Laos, one of the seven people trapped in a flooded cave has now been rescued. ABC's Britt Clenett has what happens next.
3: Earlier, rescuers, they did say that a new plan may involve teaching them how to scuba dive so that they can actually make their own way out through very tight tunnels and murky waters. The divers are bringing supplies to the group of men, blankets, more water and electrolytes, and bringing back with them messages to their families. The miners telling their parents, wives and children to be strong and not to worry about them.
1: Two men there are still missing. And a successful launch for SpaceX last night, the Falcon 9 rocket now on its way to delivering 29 Starlink satellites to low Earth orbit. Mike DeBusky, ABC News.
4: For the WKRK Forecast Center, I'm meteorologist Jennifer Naramore. Increasing cloudiness coming our way for the rest of today. A few showers or a thunderstorm may form. Better chances by evening and into the overnight hours. We're right around 75 to 85 for the high today. Overnight lows upper 50s to the mid 60s. We have some shower and thunderstorm chances still kicking in Saturday. The high middle 60s to the upper 70s. More of an isolated storm chance on Sunday. The high 65 to 75. Still some wet weather chances Sunday night and Monday.
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8: From the folks at Sean's Home Furnishings in beautiful Blairsville, Georgia, congratulations to all the 2026 graduates for completing yet another stepping stone on this journey called life. 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The sky is the limit.

0: The folks at the Tri-County Racetrack in Brasstown say we're having a Memorial Day mash makeup this Friday, May 29th. 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
1: Quick Lane, next to Jackie Jones Ford in Hayesville, wants to send out hearty congratulations to all graduates. 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
0: Joey and Sonia Reed of Appalachian Land Company of Murphy say big congratulations go out to all the graduates, but especially to nephew Pearson Hughes. God's blessings on the graduates.
2: 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Therefore, never stop learning, dreaming, and achieving.
0: Our community celebrates with a fine list of graduates from our area schools. Pastor Chris Rumfeld and the congregation of First Free Will Baptist Church of Hayesville congratulates each one of you. 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
0: 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May you snatch the chances and beat the challenges. From the folks at Eddie Cook Supply Center in Marble, congratulations to all graduates.
2: 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And special best wishes to our coworkers, Callie, Kylie, Brooke, Josiah, Josie, and Ray. We are so very proud of you all.
0: Graduation is a major achievement. The City Lock Service family of Murphy says they're happy that you've achieved this great milestone and wish all graduates great success in life. 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

Thanks for hanging out with me again today. I do appreciate it, and I'll be back Sunday morning, good Lord willing, and the saints don't rise. Y'all stay safe. Watch out for the storms that are supposedly coming. And just stay safe. And don't forget.

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1: ABC News, I'm Mike Dubusky. Pam Bondi, the former attorney general, wrapping up 4 hours on Capitol Hill today, facing questions from lawmakers about the DOJ's release of the Epstein files. The meeting was behind closed doors. ABC's Aaron Katursky has what we know so far.
2: We know from her opening statement, which was released, that she believes the Justice Department, as she led it, did what it was supposed to do and complied with the Transparency Act that required the release of all of these documents. She also said she left the particulars of it on her deputy, who's now the acting attorney general, Todd Blanche.
1: Lawmakers in Louisiana have approved a new congressional map which eliminates one of the state's two majority black districts. Republican Governor Jeff Landry is expected to sign off on the new map. It comes after the Supreme Court moved to weaken the Voting Rights Act in a decision last month. This is ABC News. The U.S. had been readying a plan to create a facility in Kenya designed to treat Americans who were infected with Ebola. But now it appears that plan is on ice, with the Kenyan High Court temporarily suspending those plans, saying that anyone infected by or exposed to the Ebola virus would not be allowed inside Kenyan borders. A new lawsuit against the genetic testing company 23andMe alleges the company didn't do enough to safeguard customers' private information during a data breach 3 years ago.
3: The lawsuit also claims 23andMe downplayed the breach, saying it was doing everything possible to protect customers' data while hackers were already selling information, including ancestry and genetic health details on the dark web and demanding a ransom. We have reached out to 23andMe for comment and have not heard back yet.
1: ABC's Stephanie Ramos. And nine protesters were arrested today outside of Delaney Hall, that migrant detention facility in Newark, New Jersey. Mike Dubusky, ABC News.
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6: From the WKRK Forecast Center, I'm meteorologist Jennifer Naramore. Increasing cloudiness coming our way for the rest of today. A few showers or a thunderstorm may form. Better chances by evening and into the overnight hours. We're right around 75 to 85 for the high today. Overnight lows upper 50s to the mid 60s. We have some shower and thunderstorm chances still kicking in Saturday. The high middle 60s to the upper 70s. More of an isolated storm chance on Sunday. The high 65 to 75. Still some wet weather chances Sunday night and Monday.
7: The journey of life brings both challenges and chances. May you snatch the chances and beat the challenges. From the folks at Eddie Cook Supply Center in Marble, congratulations to all graduates. Congratulations to all graduates from Monte Alban Mexican Restaurant, 64 West in Murphy. We are proud of your accomplishments, and we know each of you will continue to do great things in your future endeavors. May your future fly to wherever you want to go. Congratulations from Monte Alban Mexican Restaurant, Murphy. Here's to the memories you've made and the dreams you're about to chase. From Gephardt Outdoors, Valley River Avenue, Murphy. Congratulations, all graduates. Take pride in how far you've come. Have faith in how far you can go.

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1: 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All right. Love and miss you guys. 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

0: We're thankful for listeners across western North Carolina, north Georgia, and eastern Tennessee who make WKRK a part of their day.
1: Congratulations to all graduates. All of the hard work you put in has paid off. We wish that success keeps following you in everything that you do, today and always. From everyone at Hemp Hill Vinyl Siding and Metal Roofing of Blairsville, Georgia, God bless.
2: Joey and Sonia Reed of Appalachian Land Company of Murphy say big congratulations go out to all the graduates, but especially to nephew Pearson Hughes. God's blessings on the graduates.
0: From the folks at Sean's Home Furnishings in beautiful Blairsville, Georgia, congratulations to all the 2026 graduates for completing yet another stepping stone on this journey called life. Keep looking up. The sky is the limit.
2: Anything is possible. All you have to do is believe in yourself. The staff at Jackie Jones Ford in Hayesville would like to wish all area graduates the best in what lies ahead. And best of luck, Jackie Jones Ford, 1493 Highway 64, Hayesville.
0: On behalf of President Dr. Donna Tipton Rogers, the Board of Trustees, and the faculty and staff of Tri-County Community College in Murphy, we congratulate all the 2026 graduates. Your continued success in education is our mission. Therefore, never stop learning, dreaming, and achieving.

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1: Quick Lane, next to Jackie Jones Ford in Hayesville, wants to send out hearty congratulations to all graduates. Remember, this is only the beginning of your journey, and we wish you continued growth and success in your pathway towards the future.
2: 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Pastor Chris Rumfeld and the congregation of First Free Will Baptist Church of Hayesville congratulates each one of you. Your future is bright.
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1: ABC News, I'm Mike Dubusky. Former Attorney General Pam Bondi was on Capitol Hill earlier today answering questions from the House Oversight Committee about the DOJ's release of the Epstein files. The U.S. and Iran remain at odds over a temporary peace agreement as President Trump weighs whether to extend the ceasefire with that country. ABC's Ian Pannell says the fighting between Israel and Hezbollah continued today as well.
2: We've seen strikes in Beirut. We've seen strikes elsewhere against Hezbollah. Israel insists it's only striking Hezbollah targets, but the Lebanese authorities have repeatedly pointed to evidence suggesting that first responders and civilians have also been killed in some of these strikes. And Israel's not really making any bones about it. We've had the IDF today talking about expanding operations.
1: And Louisiana has approved a new congressional map ahead of this fall's midterm elections. It eliminates one of the state's two majority black districts. This is ABC News. There are new concerns about whether American wages are keeping up with inflation. ABC's Elizabeth Schulze explains.
3: New government data shows Americans are saving less of their income than at any other time in the last 4 years. The personal savings rate dropped sharply to 2.6% in April. 1 year ago, it was twice that high. And typically in a healthy economy, that savings rate is around 6%. So this does suggest that people are dipping into their savings to help pay for essentials like gas and groceries as those prices spike.
1: New data from the CDC find there have been almost 2,000 reported cases of measles in the U.S. this year. That's over 11 times higher than the yearly average. In Cape Canaveral, Florida, successful launch for SpaceX this morning with a Falcon 9 rocket blasting off, carrying nearly 30 new Starlink satellites into low Earth orbit. The launch happened just miles from that massive explosion of a Blue Origin rocket last night. I'm Mike Dubusky, ABC News.
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6: For the WKRK Forecast Center, I'm meteorologist Jennifer Naira Moore. Increasing cloudiness coming our way for the rest of today. A few showers or a thunderstorm may form. Better chances by evening and into the overnight hours. We're right around 75 to 85 for the high today. Overnight lows upper 50s to the mid 60s. We have some shower and thunderstorm chances still kicking in Saturday. The high middle 60s to the upper 70s. More of an isolated storm chance on Sunday. The high 65 to 75. Still some wet weather chances Sunday night and Monday.
7: 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We wish that success keeps following you in everything that you do, today and always. 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
8: On behalf of President Dr. Donna Tipton Rogers, the Board of Trustees, and the faculty and staff of Tri-County Community College in Murphy, we congratulate all the 2026 graduates. Your continued success in education is our mission. Therefore, never stop learning, dreaming, and achieving.
9: Our community celebrates with a fine list of graduates from our area schools. Pastor Chris Rumfeld and the congregation of First Free Will Baptist Church of Hayesville congratulate each one of you. Your future is bright. Dr. Dan Eichenbaum, with offices in Murphy, Blairsville, and Ellijay, says congratulations to all graduates. As you travel this road of life, may you have good health, great success, and much happiness. So proud of you. Graduation is a major achievement. The City Lock Service family of Murphy says they're happy that you've achieved this great milestone and wish all graduates great success in life. Congratulations to all the graduates.

Hey, it's Greg Goodman. Southern gospel music has a way of reminding us that no matter what we're facing, there's always hope ahead. More great music is coming up.

0: faith-based music from the mountains of North Carolina. That's what we're all about. This is Christian Radio, WKRK Murphy.
1: American businessman and author Harvey McKay says, a great accomplishment shouldn't be the end of the road, just a starting point for the next leap forward. Congratulations, graduates, from United Community Andrews, member FDIC.
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0: From the folks at Sean's Home Furnishings in beautiful Blairsville, Georgia, congratulations to all the 2026 graduates for completing yet another stepping stone on this journey called life. Keep looking up. The sky is the limit. Graduation is a major achievement, and from everyone at Julie's Place in Peachtree, congratulations to all graduates. And special best wishes to our coworkers, Callie, Kylie, Brooke, Josiah, Josie, and Ray. We are so very proud of you all.
3: Here's to the memories you've made and the dreams you're about to chase. From Gephardt Outdoors, Valley River Avenue, Murphy. Congratulations, all graduates. Take pride in how far you've come. 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
1: Our community celebrates with a fine list of graduates from our area schools. Pastor Chris Rumfeld and the congregation of First Free Will Baptist Church of Hayesville congratulates each one of you. Your future is bright. Dr. Dan Eichenbaum, with offices in Murphy, Blairsville, and Ellijay, says congratulations to all graduates. As you travel this road of life, may you have good health, great success, and much happiness. So proud of you. Anything is possible. All you have to do is believe in yourself. The staff at Jackie Jones Ford in Hayesville would like to wish all area graduates the best in what lies ahead. And best of luck, Jackie Jones Ford, 1493 Highway 64, Hayesville. Congratulations to all graduates from Monte Alban Mexican Restaurant, 64 West in Murphy. We are proud of your accomplishments, and we know each of you will continue to do great things in your future endeavors. May your future fly to wherever you want to go. Congratulations from Monte Alban Mexican Restaurant, Murphy.
0: From the folks at Sean's Home Furnishings in beautiful Blairsville, Georgia, congratulations to all the 2026 graduates for completing yet another stepping stone on this journey called life. Keep looking up. The sky is the limit.

cared for. Others didn't care that much about. Oh, but you have so much mercy for the outcast.

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1: ABC News, I'm Mike Dubusky. President Trump is laying out his requirements for a short-term peace agreement with Iran.
2: And they include Iran agreeing to never have a nuclear weapon, taking out, terminating all of their mines in the Strait of Hormuz. The enriched uranium then would also be destroyed, and the United States would play a role in having that happen. And no money would be exchanged, the president says, until further notice. That's important because the president has, in public comments, ruled out an easing of sanctions.
1: ABC's Karen Travers at the White House. Iran pushing back, saying, among other things, it's not willing to turn over that enriched uranium. A federal judge has paused the rollout of the Justice Department's anti-weaponization fund as she considers a lawsuit against that controversial effort. And another judge now says the Kennedy Center board violated the law when putting Trump's name on the building and has ordered that name to be removed. This is ABC News. A California woman dubbed the Party Mom is headed to prison, given 35 years for hosting sex parties for teenagers. ABC's Alex Stone reports from California.
3: 52-year-old Shannon O'Connor hosted parties for her son and his friends beginning in 2020. Prosecutors say she bought teenage attendees alcohol and condoms and encouraged sex at the parties. Most of the attendees were 14 and 15 years old. Among dozens of charges was child endangerment. Patty is a parent and says you'd never think of a mom running sex parties like these.
4: You don't know what a pedophile looks like. It could be a mom.
3: O'Connor claims the teens just wanted to socialize and needed any outlet possible during the pandemic. Alex Stone, ABC News.
1: And Louisiana Governor Jeff Landry is expected to sign off on a new congressional map in his state, approved by state lawmakers today, which gets rid of a majority black congressional voting district. I'm Mike Dubusky, ABC News.
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7: From the WKRK Forecast Center, I'm meteorologist Jennifer Naramore. Increasing cloudiness coming our way for the rest of today. A few showers or a thunderstorm may form. Better chances by evening and into the overnight hours. We're right around 75 to 85 for the high today. Overnight lows upper 50s to the mid 60s. We have some shower and thunderstorm chances still kicking in Saturday. The high middle 60s to the upper 70s. More of an isolated storm chance on Sunday. The high 65 to 75. Still some wet weather chances Sunday night and Monday.
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11: The journey of life brings both challenges and chances. 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So proud of you. The folks at the Tri-County Racetrack in Brasstown say we're having a Memorial Day MASH makeup this Friday, May 29th. So come on out and enjoy the racing. 604 late models, 602 late models, limited late models, street stock, open wheel modifieds, front wheel drive, Crown Vic and hobby stock. Pit gate opens at 4:30, grandstands 5:30, racing starts at 7:30. Great racing, food, and fellowship at the Memorial Day makeup. Tri-County Racetrack in Brasstown this Friday. Racing starts at 7:30.

Around here, we believe kindness still matters, and neighbors still look out for each other. That spirit is a part of the music you hear on WKRK.

0: If you grew up in the mountains, chances are you grew up hearing music just like this. 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
1: Joey and Sonia Reed of Appalachian Land Company of Murphy say big congratulations go out to all the graduates, but especially to nephew Pearson Hughes. God's blessings on the graduates. The journey of life brings both challenges and chances. May you snatch the chances and beat the challenges. From the folks at Eddie Cook Supply Center in Marble, congratulations to all graduates.
0: Graduation is a major achievement, and from everyone at Julie's Place in Peachtree, congratulations to all graduates, and special best wishes to our coworkers, Callie, Kylie, Brooke, Josiah, Josie, and Ray. We are so very proud of you all.
1: Anything is possible. All you have to do is believe in yourself. The staff at Jackie Jones Ford in Hayesville would like to wish all area graduates the best in what lies ahead. And best of luck. Jackie Jones Ford, 1493 Highway 64, Hayesville. Be proud of your accomplishment. Let not fear sway you from your passion, but dream a dream of greatness and pursue it. Let wisdom, faith, and your heart guide you, having faith in yourself to be whatever you choose to be. Congratulations from Family Life Chiropractic Center.

Hey, it's Greg Goodman. So glad you decided to spend part of your day with us. More Southern Gospel music is coming up in just a bit on WKRK Murphy.

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2: The journey of life brings both challenges and chances. May you snatch the chances and beat the challenges. From the folks at Eddie Cook Supply Center in Marble, congratulations to all graduates. Congratulations to all graduates from Monte Alban Mexican Restaurant, 64 West in Murphy. We are proud of your accomplishments, and we know each of you will continue to do great things in your future endeavors. May your future fly to wherever you want to go. Congratulations from Monte Alban Mexican Restaurant, Murphy.

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1: ABC News, I'm Mike Dabusky. Iranian officials say President Trump is mischaracterizing what's in a short-term peace proposal between the two countries. Neither side so far has officially signed off on the agreement, with sticking points around Iran's nuclear program and the Strait of Hormuz.
2: That really does put back into question how serious this potential deal is. And right now, based on the rhetoric coming from Tehran, it doesn't seem like it's even close to being over the finish line.
1: ABC's Christiane Cordero. One miner has been rescued in Laos, part of a group of people who've been trapped in a flooded cave for more than a week now. ABC's Marcus Moore.
3: They're taking them out one by one. And so we know that one person has been brought to the surface. And so there's every sense that this could go on for quite some time and that it will be quite difficult.
1: That one miner is said to be doing well. Six other people remain in the cave, but authorities only know the location of four of them. This is ABC News. The number of injuries from that Virginia bus crash has climbed to 44, with three people in critical condition. Early this morning, that bus crashed through a work zone on I-95 in Virginia. Five people were killed. An SUV crashed into a terminal at Detroit Wayne Airport this morning. This eyewitness describing the moment that it happened.
4: I saw the SUV pointed right in our direction, came flying through the doors, said, get out of my way, and he just kept coming.
1: The driver in that incident has been arrested. Service in and out of Penn Station in New York City has resumed after NJ Transit and Amtrak service was suspended today following a fire that erupted on work trains in the Hudson River Tunnel. Several workers in that tunnel were injured. And nearly 2,000 measles cases have been reported across the U.S. so far this year, according to the Centers for Disease Control. That is more than 11 times the yearly average for that illness. I'm Mike Dabusky, ABC News.
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7: For the WKRK Forecast Center, I'm meteorologist Jennifer Naramore. Increasing cloudiness coming our way for the rest of today. A few showers or a thunderstorm may form. Better chances by evening and into the overnight hours. We're right around 75 to 85 for the high today. Overnight lows upper 50s to the mid 60s. We have some shower and thunderstorm chances still kicking in Saturday. The high middle 60s to the upper 70s. More of an isolated storm chance on Sunday. The high 65 to 75. Still some wet weather chances Sunday night and Monday.
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11: 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The sky is the limit.
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One of the best things about Southern gospel music is the message. It's about faith, hope, and loving one another. You'll hear plenty of that right here on WKRK.

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0: On behalf of President Dr. Donna Tipton Rogers, the Board of Trustees, and the faculty and staff of Tri-County Community College in Murphy, we congratulate all the 2026 graduates. Your continued success in education is our mission. Therefore, never stop learning, dreaming, and achieving.
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0: From the folks at Sean's Home Furnishings in beautiful Blairsville, Georgia, congratulations to all the 2026 graduates for completing yet another stepping stone on this journey called life. Keep looking up. The sky is the limit.
1: The folks at the Tri-County Racetrack in Brasstown say we're having a Memorial Day MASH makeup this Friday, May 29th. So come on out and enjoy the racing. 604 late models, 602 late models, limited late models, street stock, open wheel modifieds, front wheel drive, Crown Vic, and hobby stock. Pit gate opens at 4:30. Grandstands 5:30. Racing starts at 7:30. 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Tri-County Racetrack in Brasstown this Friday. Racing starts at 7:30.

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1: ABC News, I'm Mike Dubusky. President Trump says he wants a short-term peace agreement with Iran to include reopening the Strait of Hormuz and commitments from that country around its nuclear program. But Iran says the president is mischaracterizing the deal, according to state media.
2: They're pushing back on these points that the president put out in that social media post and laying out their own demands for what a short-term agreement would be. And they include having some control over traffic in the Strait of Hormuz. They want to see $12 billion in frozen assets released to Iran before they agree to anything. They are not willing to commit to turning over that enriched uranium. And also, they're putting Lebanon back on the front burner, saying that there has to be a complete ceasefire there in order to get an agreement between the U.S. and Iran.
1: ABC's Karen Travers. And a federal judge now says President Trump's name must come off the Kennedy Center, ruling the decision has to come from Congress. This is ABC News. There is no longer a threat of an explosion involving that toxic chemical tank in Orange County, California, which forced 50,000 people to evacuate in the last week. But now the response has moved into a new phase.
3: On the same day lawsuits are being announced involving the chemical scare, today the cleanup phase is now underway. The emergency response and threat from the chemical tank is over, and it's now transitioning into a cleanup phase of waste removal. A safety zone around the tank has been reduced down to 150 feet. People who live in the area are being asked to fill out a survey on the city's response to the incident and ways to improve future emergency responses. Alex Stone, ABC News, Los Angeles.
1: Five people were killed early this morning on a stretch of I-95 in Virginia after a bus careened through a work zone, striking several other cars. 44 people were injured, three of them critically. Police say an investigation is underway. I'm Mike Dubusky, ABC News.
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6: From the WKRK Forecast Center, this is meteorologist Steve Hamilton. Some showers and thunderstorms are likely for the overnight hours. We have a flood watch in effect, some heavy rainfall possible with that low pressure system and stationary front right over our area. For Saturday, more showers and a few afternoon thunderstorms looking pretty likely. We'll be in the low 80s. The rain will taper off on Saturday night, just a few showers, and then maybe an afternoon shower Sunday, partly sunny, upper 70s.
7: Congratulations to all graduates. All of the hard work you put in has paid off. We wish that success keeps following you in everything that you do, today and always. From everyone at Hemp Hill Vinyl Siding and Metal Roofing of Blairsville, Georgia, God bless.
8: On behalf of President Dr. Donna Tipton Rogers, the Board of Trustees, and the faculty and staff of Tri-County Community College in Murphy, we congratulate all the 2026 graduates. 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
9: Our community celebrates with a fine list of graduates from our area schools. Pastor Chris Rumfeld and the congregation of First Free Will Baptist Church of Hayesville congratulates each one of you. Your future is bright. Congratulations to all graduates from Monte Alban Mexican Restaurant, 64 West in Murphy. We are proud of your accomplishments, and we know each of you will continue to do great things in your future endeavors. May your future fly to wherever you want to go. Congratulations from Monte Alban Mexican Restaurant, Murphy.
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This old house once knew my children. This old house once knew my wife. 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This old house once rang with the laughter. This old house heard many shouts. Now she trembles in the darkness when the night

0: Hey, it's Greg Goodman. Nothing like a good Southern gospel song to brighten the day, and we've got plenty more coming up right here on Christian Radio, WKRK, serving the mountains of North Carolina, Georgia, and Tennessee.
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2: Joey and Sonia Reed of Appalachian Land Company of Murphy say big congratulations go out to all the graduates, but especially to nephew Pearson Hughes. God's blessings on the graduates. The journey of life brings both challenges and chances. May you snatch the chances and beat the challenges. From the folks at Eddie Cook Supply Center in Marble, congratulations to all graduates. Graduation is a major achievement. The City Lock Service family of Murphy says they're happy that you've achieved this great milestone and wish all graduates great success in life. Congratulations to all the graduates.

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More of it on the way, right here on Christian Radio, WKRK.

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1: 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We wish that success keeps following you in everything that you do, today and always. From everyone at Hemp Hill Vinyl Siding and Metal Roofing of Blairsville, Georgia, God bless.
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0: On behalf of President Dr. Donna Tipton Rogers, the Board of Trustees, and the faculty and staff of Tri-County Community College in Murphy, we congratulate all the 2026 graduates. Your continued success in education is our mission. Therefore, never stop learning, dreaming, and achieving.
14: Joey and Sonia Reed of Appalachian Land Company of Murphy say big congratulations go out to all the graduates, but especially to nephew Pearson Hughes. God's blessings on the graduates. Dr. Dan Eichenbaum with offices in Murphy, Blairsville, and Ellijay says congratulations to all graduates. As you travel this road of life, may you have good health, great success, and much happiness. So proud of you. To all graduates from Rose Tree Service of Murphy, congratulations, and may your graduation be the start of a lifetime filled with joy and achievement. We wish you an abundance of health, wealth, and happiness.

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grandpa, and he'll be good as new. He'll catch me up on all that he's been up.

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1: ABC News, I'm Mike Dabusky. President Trump has still made no announcement on whether he'll extend the ceasefire with Iran as the two sides try to work out a short-term peace agreement. ABC's Ian Panel.
2: We have been here before, in fact, at least four or five occasions. We've been told that a deal was close at hand, only for it not to materialize. It's not just President Trump who needs to sign off on it. Also, the Supreme Leader of Iran, Mujtaba Khamenei, needs to agree to it.
1: The president met with his team in the Situation Room for about 2 hours today to make a final determination about a deal with Iran. A federal judge today decided the Justice Department's anti-weaponization fund will be put on hold as a court considers a legal challenge to the idea. The fund is intended to finance payouts to those who claim to be victims of government weaponization. And a different judge now says the board of the Kennedy Center acted illegally by adding President Trump's name to the building. This is ABC News. 23andMe didn't do enough to safeguard customers' private genetic information during a recent data breach, according to a new lawsuit. More from ABC's Stephanie Ramos.
3: California Attorney General Rob Bonta says hackers were able to operate inside the company's systems for 5 months, accessing data linked to nearly 7 million users. Court documents say in July of 2023, 23andMe detected more than 1 million login attempts to a single customer account in just one day. Investigators say that should have been a clear red flag of a cyber attack, but the company failed to act.
1: And the National Park Service says it's rescued one of the hikers who fell on Mount McKinley. That person has been transferred to the hospital and is in unknown condition. As for the three still missing climbers, rescue crews have transitioned from a search and rescue mission to a recovery effort. Three people were killed in an explosion at a Dallas-area apartment complex yesterday. Fire crews say they were responding to reports of a gas leak. Mike Dabusky, ABC News.
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6: From the WKRK Forecast Center, this is meteorologist Steve Hamilton. Some showers and thunderstorms are likely for the overnight hours. We have a flood watch in effect, some heavy rainfall possible with that low pressure system and stationary front right over our area. For Saturday, more showers and a few afternoon thunderstorms looking pretty likely will be in the low 80s. The rain will taper off on Saturday night, just a few showers, and then maybe an afternoon shower Sunday, partly sunny, upper 70s.

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That's what this music is all about, and that's what you'll hear on Christian Radio, WKRK.

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Some of the fondest memories of my childhood were woven around supper time, when Mom would come to the back steps of the old home place and she'd say, "George, honey, come on in, it's supper time." Oh my, how I'd love to hear that once more. But you know, for me, time has woven the realization of a truth that is even more thrilling. And that's when the Lord comes to the portals of glory and says to come on in for supper time. And we'll gather around the table with the Lord himself at the greatest supper time of them all.

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The banquet table's ready up in heaven. It's supper time.

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1: ABC News, I'm Dave Packer. A judge temporarily pausing payments from the Trump administration's so-called anti-weaponization fund created to offer compensation for those who claim to have been wronged by the Biden administration. After meeting with his team in the Situation Room for about 2 hours to make a final determination about a deal with Iran, President Trump tonight has made no announcement of any decision. And President Trump now saying he has no interest in renovating the Kennedy Center. This after a federal judge halted plans to renovate the center and ordered that the president's name be removed from it. In Washington state, more victims of the rupture of a massive paper mill chemical tank have been found. Fire Chief Brad Hanning.
2: A community gathers to pray for.
1: He says two workers remain unaccounted for in that incident. One miner has been successfully rescued from a cave in Laos after being trapped for a week, but four miners are still in there. On Wall Street, the Dow gained 300.